Hello, everybody. That was Kanye West and Rick Ross, the Boss, with The Devil in a New Dress. I'm, again, Lucas. I'll be with you for the next hour playing some hip-hop and R&B. Next song is A Man's Shirt I'm Wearing, 281-330-8004. It is Mike Jones with Still Tippin'.

0: That was New Edition with If It Isn't Love. And speaking of love, let's talk about Drake May last night. People compared him to a sandwich worker of Subway, Jimmy John's, you know, Firehouse. That's disrespectful to the sandwich artist, I feel. What are we doing? These are hardworking people, the backbone of America, fast food workers are. Drake May is a step below that. Let's be honest with the three interceptions, the one losing them the game at the end there. Let's respect the sandwich artists of America. And let's respect Sean Kingston with Beautiful Girls here.
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0: Dad's sporting his knee-length jorts and grilling up a storm. 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
1: Well, Bobby, I'm listening to Dad Rock with Allison, I'll tell you what. 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
2: 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You got that old rock music getting nice.
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That was Drake with Over, and now I'm going to kick it to a self-proclaimed boy band from San Marcos, Texas. It's my boys, Brockhampton, with Love Me for Life.

That was They Reminisce Over You with Pete Rock and CL Smooth. And let me tell you something, I think that might be the best hip-hop instrumental of all time. It's truly outstanding, and I've never skipped that song once in my life. And earlier I was talking about Brockhampton, a boy band from Texas. Let's get you to another boy band from Texas, this one from Waco, Texas. It's High Five with I Like the Way.

That was ATLians by Outkast. There we go. And I've been switching on and off. I've been going rap, R&B. That was just a rap song. So guess what I'm going to play? I'm going to play some R&B. It's my boy B. Brown, Bobby Brown, with Don't Be Cruel.

0: chase a Rasa. So the story goes. On and on and back and forth. The evolution's absolute. Tours and shows with Groupie Who. Wouldn't hesitate if he had to shoot, though we'd rather not. Forever been the elephant in the room that everyone can't wait to run and tell about. The head to the body of the belligerent militant group that sponsors the revolution that would not be televised. Decide to cross those little guys, you've obviously been ill-advised. Yet and still, the question that arises to the mind, will he make it? Was it worth it? Did he win? Will he survive? The rodeo.
1: That was Apple Pie by Travis Scott, and that little piano intro in throughout the song, I was actually trying to learn that on the piano at my house, but I gave up after about a week because I don't know how to play the piano. I was looking at YouTube videos on how to replicate it, and then I got the first 10 seconds down, and after that I couldn't keep on doing it. So with that, I'm going to give you guys a long song to end my shift. It's going to be Mind Playing Tricks on Me by the Ghetto Boys.

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2: A meditation. Turn the lights off. Come on and rock, rock. Back to the edge, then up to the tip, it's not, not. Nice, the ropes are tight enough to hold but never burn. That would defeat the purpose, nothing beneath the surface. The surface is just in service of holding the form. Cursed, the shape is so inescapable. Bet it would burn, bet it would hurt. And there's the rub, the red and the flesh is fine. But the fire on the skin is not. Is it possible not get caught up in the thoughts about whether or not to stop before the damage done is irreversible but isn't terminal? Shaking it right, loosen the grip. Come on and rock, rock. Back to the edge, then up to the tip, it's not, not. Nice, the ropes are tight enough to hold but never burn. That would defeat the purpose, nothing beneath the surface. In earnest, you should just let go before the damage done is irreversible but isn't terminal. Loosen the grip, but then the body would slip. The blasted body busy being a building built on the basis of never knowing is nothing. But what if you do? What did you do? What did she say? She's nice but ain't pushing. The mean ball arise and then dip. And the drift is literally slipping away from the fingertips. It'd cripple a man in a minute if man could have had a reason to live. Come on and rock, rock. Back to the edge and up to the tip, it's not, not. Knife the ropes are tight enough to hold but never burn. That would defeat the purpose, nothing beneath the surface. The drip is literally slipping away from the fingertips. Cripple a man in a minute, man could have had a reason to live. He would be wrong, along come the longing. Have you waited long enough, you just belong to belonging. She laughed at that, right on, passed out with a light on. Pissed off with a python, by dripping on armchair like a pylon. Pounding at the rhythm in a bygone air with a bylaws which must take something of copulation. And can't be the sex, how could there be less conversation? Or none, please, me dungarees, she below the knees. Could be no appeasing anything basic or beautiful. Just simple deed done simply, no symphony serving up timpani. No infamy, just grim repeat to get away from what you need. Turn the lights off when you leave. Come on and rock, rock. Back to the edge, then up to the tip, it's not, not. Nice, the ropes are tight enough to hold but never burn. That would defeat the purpose, nothing beneath the surface.

the drop. Why the screw face? You've been saying you wanted to stop. Why don't you take one more step and let God for what you make? Up in your head, stir the pot while you lose faith. Shouldn't be so hard to be a part and be a part of ether. Shouldn't need to start and need a part to be a part of either. Shouldn't be restarting or discarding ain't the part to feature. You are not a body, bodies on and off and heartless creatures. Looking over the edge ain't the win, why the jump scare? You've been saying you hated this skin, why you stuck there? One more step to the wind, and then compare. If it's better than never begin, with the sun there. Shouldn't be so hard to be a part and be a part of us. Shouldn't need to start and need to start believing in the thing you trust. Shouldn't be restarting evenings to receive a piece of crust. You are not a body, you're a metal shell and you can see the rust. Come on and rock, rock. Back to the edge, then up to the tip, it's not, not. Nice, the ropes are tight enough to hold but never burn. That would

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So please focus on the feel, nothing more, nothing less, and you can feel it in your chest, represent. So please focus on the feel, nothing more, nothing less, and you can feel it in your chest, represent. One time.

0: But you guys can't define me. 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Yeah, I'm a hellraiser. I'm a father, a loving father. Yeah, I'm a pretty much of a tyrant titan. Yeah, that's who I am. What?
1: Yeah, and you know what? I'm gonna tell you why I won out. He lazy. He don't clean up after himself, and he always at the strip club. And I still don't know what get low means.
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0: Hey, Jamie, JT. 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
0: You're so up there. 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

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I ain't really trying to be picky, but if you give me something, it's got to

0: running on the side.
1: They're riding on the side.
0: Yeah, they running on the side. 3 14-inch rims is running on the side.
1: They're riding on the side.
0: Yeah, they running on the side. 3 14-inch rims is running on the side.
1: They're riding on the side.
0: Yeah, they running on the side. 3 14-inch rims is running on the side.
1: They're riding on the side.
0: Yeah, they running on the side. Take two and pass it. It will not burn you. From the Long Beach Chronicles to the Wall Street Journal, they all know the G with the cutlass coupe. Ask Bill Gates.
2: Yeah, I know the homie Snoop.
0: Yeah, come

0: Marshall men's soccer is underway as the former national champions under head coach Chris Grossi look to put together another run at the mountaintop.
1: Roberto steps up. He actually tips it quickly, and a beautiful shot off the set piece. Oh my goodness, Roberto just dished it off, and a beautiful swinging ball of his left foot by David De La Vibora, and the freshman with his first ever NCAA tournament goal.
0: This season is sure to include plenty of penalties, goals, and incredible moments at Hoops Family Field.
2: Romberg right at the spot where he shot again, and another goal by Carl Romberg. Goes top right first time, bottom right second time. Carl Romberg, two goals here tonight.
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9: Yo, Pa, this is a really great beat.

0: There they go. 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
0: Stop.
1: Blinging.
0: Catching them up. Heart attack in the middle of the month. 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

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So I'm talking hood and cooling now like New Edition. 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All their friends in NY deal crack, it's weird.

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0: Tony Gibson, looking to build on what the herd carried over from 2025.
1: No, Real Wilson has a little bit of trouble. He's going to keep it himself, and he's going to walk it in for a thundering herd touchdown.
0: With experience returning on both sides of the ball, Marshall looks to turn last season's lessons into a run at the Sun Belt.
2: Colton and Joseph drops back, and it's intercepted by Boogie Trotter. His fourth interception of the year. Boogie Trotter down the near side breaks a tackle, and he's in the end zone. Touchdown, thundering herd.
1: Potts receives the pass. He's going to drop back. He's pressured, and he's going to be sacked by Braden Ward on the play. A big loss, and EKU is going to be forced to kick this one away.
3: Marshall football hosts its 2026 home opener this Saturday evening. 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F88 Sports' Shane Darling and Connor Brown will be on the call.
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0: I know, I'm about to go in right here.
1: Yeah.
0: Huh?
1: Yeah. 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
0: Yeah.
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0: this, dawg. 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
1: Last time I checked, I was the man on these streets. 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

0: feeling out of the loop? No worries. We're here to reel you back in. On our program, What's Going On, we get down to just that. 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
6: Night falls in the Aegis of Real. I perfected Mike, reckon that the radio fills. 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Competition is next to nil. Those left chose death or respect my skill. This is all the way live, not a test to drill. Funky fresh in the flesh is real. Twisted.

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swish, swish, swish, swish. 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
4: Heather and I had an argument, just like any
3: we
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Okay, party people in the house. You're about to witness something you've never witnessed before. Yes, it's the original human beatbox, Dougie Fresh, and his partner, the Grand Wizard, MC Ricky D. D. And that's me in the place to be. We're gonna show you how we do it for 85 Kick It Live, all right? Because I got a funny feeling you're all sick of all these crab rappers biting their rhymes because I'm their backstabbers. But when it comes to me and my friend Doug Fresh here, there is no competition because we are the best, yeah. Finesse and press, which we prove. And y'all will realize that we are the move. So listen close so you all don't miss as we go a little something like this. Hit it! Oh, yeah. You know what? La-di-da-di. Lottie, Lottie. Lottie. Lottie. You know what? Yo, peep this. Lottie, Lottie. We like to party. We don't cause trouble. We don't bother nobody. We're just some men that's on the mic. And when we rock up on the mic, we rock the mic.

0: true. 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So then I wash off the soap and brush the gold teeth. You know I love Olay cause my skin gets pale. And then I got the files for my fingernails. Due to the night and on my behalf, I put the bubbles in the tub so I could have a bubble bath. 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I threw on my brand new Gucci underwear. For all the girls I might take home, I got the Johnson's baby powder and the Polo cologne. 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Oh no, I went back in, I forgot my Kango. 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I bumped into my old girl from the
1: valley.
0: This is a girl plays hard to get. So I said, what's wrong? Cause she looked upset. Now what was I to do? Just crying over me and she was feeling blue. I said, don't cry, dry your eye. Here comes your mother with those two little guys. Her mean mother stepped upset to me.
1: Hi.
0: Looked Sally in the face and decked her in the
1: eye.
0: Punched her in the belly and stepped on her
1: feet.
0: Slammed the child on the hard concrete. Was strong, the kids was gone. Something was wrong, I said, what is going on? I tried to break it up, I said, stop it, leave her. She said, if I can't have you, she can't either. She grabbed me closely by my socks. So I broke the hell out like I had the chicken pox. But she gave chase, she caught up quick. She put a finger in the face of MC Rick. She said, why don't you give me a plane so we can go cruising in my OJ? And if you give me that okay, I give you all my love today. Ricky, Ricky, Ricky, can't you see? Somehow your words just hypnotize me. And I just love your jazzy ways. Oh, MC Rick, my love is here to stay. And on and on and on, she kept on. Been around before my mother's born. I said, cheer up, I gave her a kiss. I said, you can't have me, I'm too young for you, miss. She says, no, you're not. Then she starts crying. I says, I'm 19. She said,
1: stop lying.
0: I says, I am. Go ask my mother. And with your I can't be your lover. To the tick-tock, you don't stop. To the tick-tick, and you don't quit. Hit it.
2: Turn up.
3: Mike Wilmer.
2: We always get money, man. Young Jeezy. Big Sean.

0: store. There's some sexy mamas doing hair in the salon and some brothers on the corner that'll still go out with a blaze.
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2: Tippin' them got 24s on everything, man. I'm tired of being broke. I need to come up, man.
3: Man, I'm so broke I just had to sell my grandma.
2: Don't worry about that. You got some girl.
3: Hey.
2: What's up, Denzel?
3: Hey.
2: Washington?
3: Oh, don't act. You got booty, dude.
2: Hey.
3: Stomach stick out farther than your booty, dude.
2: Brown.

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1: I took her to the Waffle House. 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
2: Luke takes it away, he has a two-on-one, gets it up to Kelly, and Kelly slams it home off the right side.
3: Gordon shifts it to Matt Freeman, and Freeman spots up and scores! Matt Freeman, golden goal for the Herd, and the Herd is still alive!
2: Quarter spot up three, that's on the way, in and out of the cylinder, no good. 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
4: Down to the 40, to the 30, to the 20, the 10, 5, touchdown, Thundering Herd! A 93-yard kickoff return for the redshirt senior, DeAndre Reeves.
3: Cosito sends it near side in the near side corner, and it's a goal in the win for Marshall.
2: 1-2 delivery on the way. This one's sent for a ride. Dropping back at the wall. Northley looks up. Watch it fly. It's out of here. A home run. A walk-off two-run bomb from Emily Cooper.
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2: That is the one you like, isn't it?
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I'm looking out into the south, I'm breathing deep, I'm turning around.

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1: Burks gets a piece of that one. Flip the bat. That one's not coming back. Blakely Burks is going to get a three-run homer.
2: Elmore will pull up for three. He did get found and he knocked it down. Oh, my gosh. John Elmore, Johnny Buckets with ice in his veins.
3: Yosef will take it instead, and that'll be in the back of the net. Past Yusuf Oglu. Goal, Thundering Herd.
4: Leviath split out wide by himself. Green looks to Leviath. It's a go route. Leviath bobbles it, makes the catch. Leviath still on his feet.

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1: The ball is played to Mayor Abutea. Abutea sends it into the box. Morgan White's there, and Morgan White finds the goal.
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2: And welcome back to Dana's Hotline for week 3 of our new series at WMUL 88.1. We would like to welcome back for week 3. And we'll preview Dan Hooker versus Saladin Parnes. Excuse me, recap Dan Hooker versus Saladin Parnes with my partner Max Chafin.
3: Yes.
2: Max, how you doing today?
3: I'm doing great. We're back at it again. Another episode of Dana's Hotline. I love this show. It's one of my favorite things that we get to do here at MUL. I'm really excited. This card was great. I'm excited.
2: It's great to hear that. We'll actually go ahead and get started right away. I'll go to Max first. We'll do the prelim fight of the night. Max, what was your prelim fight of the night?
3: My prelim fight of the night. I didn't pick the women's fight. I picked Mario Pinto and Ryan Spann. Mario Pinto got dropped in the first round, a few seconds into it. And I think that that's one of the reasons why I picked this fight, because he got dropped and came back and absolutely smashed Ryan Spann, put him to the ground, ground and pound, put him out, you know, and it was a great fight. I really enjoyed it. Mario Pinto definitely deserved my respect there after his last fight being kind of a bore. So I was happy with this fight. That's why it's my prelim fight of the night.
2: I definitely agree with you. Ryan Spann, he has no gas tank at all. It was all gas, no break. In 2 minutes, he was gassed. Pinto took him down, just dominated him for the rest of the fight and put him away. For mine, I'm going to go with Delphine Benoit versus Sophia Montenegro. I was watching The Ultimate Fighter, the newest season, and Delphine was one of the contestants on it. She didn't win, unfortunately, but she was one of my favorite women's prospects on the show. And she came out and she gave a show for her home country versus Montenegro in a bloody bath that ended with Delphine getting the win.
3: That was a wild fight. It was crazy how, you know, I don't know, it was just wild. So much blood, especially in the first fight of the night, got the fans excited for the card. The Paris fans, of course, always loud and proud for their country, so they were glad to see Delphine get the win. It was a great fight to start the night.
2: Amazing fight. And we'll go ahead and get into the finish of the night. Max, what was your finish of the night?
3: My finish of the night, I'm going to go with Axel Sola over Frisium. Oh my goodness, put him out cold. When he knocked him out with the right hand, he put him out, and Ziem hit his knee on his head. That was crazy. He went down so, like, awkwardly to the point where that was the case, and it was a great knockout. Definitely surprised me, because I thought, you know, he was going to win by decision. I mean, I don't know what you picked, but I think you also picked decision for that fight, and it was an unbelievable knockout, especially 1 minute and 40 seconds into it.
2: Yeah, I was actually going to pick Ziem in that fight, and you changed my mind to pick Sola. I didn't think he could have done like that, though.
3: I didn't
2: that was
3: either.
2: Crazy. My finish of the night, I'm going to go with Lasin Kata versus Muhammad Naimov. And we're going to go ahead and get into the main card recap, since this was the first fight on the main card. So we'll go ahead and get into that. But this fight was, Kata just looked unstoppable. He looked great. His boxing was crisp. And as I said last week, I was super excited when he came into the UFC. He was really one of my highly touted prospects that wasn't fighting in the UFC. And when he got signed, I was really excited to see him fight. And he came out last week, and he showed what the world was waiting to see.
3: It was an insane knockout. Called out Lerone Murphy afterwards.
2: I love that call out.
3: He warned him, really. He wasn't say it was a call. He said he warned him. It was interesting, but it was definitely an interesting fight for Lucien Cada, as he really needed this win coming off the loss to Nathaniel Wood. Of course, that loss didn't really age well in the fight for Nathaniel Wood, as Lucien Cada had a great fight here. I think he did a great job. Got the knockout. Put him out cold. It was an insane start to the main card. I really enjoyed Lucien Cada. I'm definitely a fan of him. He's definitely a really good prospect in this division. I'm excited to see how he steps forward.
2: Then after he starched him, he sat in the crowd and gave himself a little clap. I love that celebration. That's probably one of the best celebrations I've
3: seen
2: in a long time.
3: He'll probably get fined for that. You know how that, now they fine them for leaving the cage. I mean, that's crazy.
2: Doesn't matter to me. I love that. I love the extracurricular stuff that he brings. He's kind of a loudmouth, but I kind of like that a little bit.
3: Yeah, I enjoyed that.
2: Next fight, we'll go ahead and get into Curtis Campbell versus Trevor Peak. And I made a mistake last week. I thought this was on the prelims. It actually got moved into the main card, so we'll talk about it.
3: Absolutely cooked Zane for that afterwards.
2: I gotta say, I'm actually surprised how this turned out. Trevor Peak just kind of got dominated in this fight. Curtis Campbell took over, and he proved why he belongs in the UFC.
3: I was not happy with this fight at all. Yeah. I mean, it's one of those things where, you know, just ragdolling him for 3 rounds, not really looking for his submission until the third. It wasn't really something that impressed me a whole lot, especially against Trevor Peak, who's gone through a lot of injuries in his career. And, of course, whenever he submitted him, he had to just talk in his face afterwards. That just made me very angry. And I was not a fan of the performance from Curtis Campbell. He needs to do better. I saw a lot of fans on, you know, MMA Twitter and a bunch of forums saying that Curtis Campbell needs cut from the UFC. I don't know about getting cut from the UFC necessarily, but it was not the best performance.
2: I mean, I thought it was a pretty good performance. 10 minutes of ground control time, 13 takedowns.
3: It was definitely impressive.
2: Trevor Peak, you know, he's not the biggest wrestler in the world, but he's in the UFC for a reason. And
3: but if you watch the fight, you could see how people
2: I watched the fight. Watch your mouth. We'll go ahead and get into the next fight. We got Daniil Danchenko versus Punahele Soriano. And Max, I think, actually went with Soriano in this fight. And I went with Danchenko. I come out right again, like usual. So we'll go ahead and get into this one.
3: Why are we flaming me this episode?
2: Max, what do you have on this one?
3: Soriano actually put up an okay performance in a sense, but Danchenko was just so much better. You know, he did great this fight. I was definitely happy with Danchenko's performance. Definitely, you know, gained a lot of fans through this fight. I do love the call out of Daniel Rodriguez. That is a great call out, especially for him. I mean, he needs to get a spot in the rankings. I think Danchenko has proven it in the unranked space. He needs that big jump into the UFC rankings, and I think Daniel Rodriguez, who just got knocked out by Rus Medic, is a perfect opportunity for Danchenko to step forward, and I think he's definitely ready.
2: Yeah, it's definitely a very winnable fight for Danchenko. He's probably one of my favorite prospects in the UFC right now. This fight will make it a 4-fight win streak in the UFC. Ultimate Fighter winner. He's got it all. I don't really see a...
3: He's so good.
2: He's really good. There's not much for me to really say about him. I just think he's really good.
3: Soriano could have done better, though. I think, like, for Soriano, he had no urgency in that third round whatsoever to get a finish. He knew he was down 2-0, and he just had no urgency. I feel like if he had some sort of urgency, he could have gotten something done, but it just wasn't enough, and I'm definitely impressed with Danchenko.
2: Yeah, I definitely think he deserves that D-Rod shot, or maybe even someone above him. We'll see.
3: Yeah, we'll see.
2: Next fight, we'll go ahead and get into Michael Venom Page versus Ruzaboyev.
3: Oh, man, I don't even... Well, it turns out he's cut now.
2: Yeah, he's not.
3: At least that's the
2: another
3: news.
2: Another snooze fest from him. I mean, it's per usual. Probably his last fight in the UFC.
3: He got cut. No, yeah, he got cut.
2: He didn't get cut. It was his last fight in his contract.
3: The ranking people, the media was told, do not rank Michael Venom Page this week. That tells you a lot. He's done.
2: I didn't hear that, but I'm not surprised. This was an absolute snooze fest.
3: Yeah, it was bad.
2: He won the fight with 12 significant strikes landed. 12
3: significant
2: strikes.
3: It's because he just
2: stands
3: there and jumps around. If he would actually, like, throw some volume, he would possibly have a chance to be an exciting fighter, but he just doesn't. Ruzaboyev won the first round. I was very happy with that. I was hate watching Michael Venom Page's fight, but Ruzaboyev didn't have the urgency to get the takedown in the second and third round. That's what won him the first round. He had the takedowns. He found a way to get him on the ground, and if you can get Michael Venom Page on the ground, Ian Garry proved it. You can win the fight.
2: Michael Venom Page, what is he? He's 5-1 in the UFC, I think.
3: 6-1, I think, now.
2: I can't name a single memorable moment from one of his fights.
3: I can't either.
2: In seven fights, I can't name a single...
3: Are they all decisions?
2: Yes, they're all decisions. They're all decisions. Even his loss with Ian Garry, I don't even know what happened in that fight.
3: Ian made that fight boring.
2: He is so boring.
3: Yeah,
2: his fights are, like, unbearable. Like, I would rather watch paint dry than I would watch Michael Venom Page in the UFC.
3: Oh, my gosh. I mean, yeah, it was pretty bad. I was not happy with this fight at all. I think Michael Venom Page kind of deserves to be cut. Of course, him and the UFC already had a rocky relationship in the first place. I think this
2: Plus, he's already 40. There's no reason to keep him around. He's not young.
3: This puts the nail in the coffin,
2: yeah,
3: for sure.
2: It's over. He ain't coming back.
3: No way.
2: We'll go ahead and get into the co-main event. We got Ferris Zeon versus Axel Sola. A little French-on-French matchup that happened. And
3: yep.
2: I'll let Max talk about this one since he talked about it earlier.
3: Yeah, the finish was insane. I picked Sola here. You know, you did too. I helped you pick him in a sense. But Sola, I just think the war factor of Axel Sola gave him this win. He was able to fight out wars better than Zeon. And I think he was winning on the feet. He got that big knockout. I mean, Axel Sola, I'm definitely excited. He needs a rank shot for sure.
2: It's not really much that happened in this fight to talk about. Sola just went out there and he put him out cold. I really wasn't expecting it. Zeon, you know, he was ranked just a couple fights ago, and now he's on a 2-fight losing streak. Things aren't really looking good for him, but for Sola, they're looking good. And I actually have a matchup for you that I would like to propose.
3: Ooh, that's what I was going to ask. But
2: I wouldn't mind to see a matchup with Dan Hooker.
3: Ooh, I like that.
2: Dan Hooker, we'll get to that in a second, but he came off the loss versus Parnas. I think Sola, while he may not be time for a ranked shot, Dan Hooker, it may be time to fight out of the rankings. So I think that could be a little, maybe main card opener. I wouldn't mind to see it.
3: I'm definitely a fan of that matchup. Dan Hooker, Axel Sola, definitely an exciting fight on paper for sure.
2: I do have another fight for Dan Hooker that I want to talk about when we get to him.
3: We'll talk about it for sure. But, I mean, Axel Sola just looked great. I think Axel Sola actually beats Dan Hooker if they do fight. But it's a good fight to give him. He needs a spot in the rankings. Give him a guy who is kind of on his way out of the rankings. And Dan Hooker, he's probably going to be, what, like 14th, 15th at this point. I don't think he's going to get fully out. I mean, Saladin Parnas is a great prospect. We know he's going to be good in the UFC. But Axel Sola, he needs that 14, 15 spot, and I think he can get it off of Dan Hooker.
2: And with that, we'll go ahead and get to the main event. Dan Hooker versus Saladin Parnas.
3: Well, this is a good one.
2: Oh, my
3: goodness.
2: This
3: was fun.
2: I didn't expect Parnas to look that good. I honestly thought...
3: He is so fast.
2: He's smaller than what I expected, to be honest. I didn't think he'd come into that fight with that much of a height difference from Dan Hooker, but it doesn't matter. He's fast. He's strong. He was putting it on Hooker early in that fight, and he inevitably got him out there early.
3: It was an insane performance from Saladin Parnas. Parnas is so fast. His strikes are quick. You don't know what's coming.
2: That liver kick was it was like a bolt of lightning that just hit Dan Hooker.
3: A bolt of lightning, yes, for sure. I was so happy with this fight. I love Parnas as a prospect. I'm a big fan of when he came into the UFC. Almost won 3 belts at K1. Unbelievable. 1-2, lost the welterweight belt, I think it was. But Parnas, I'm definitely excited to see what he has next. If we're going to give a matchup for Parnas, I don't know if you have this for Parnas, but I'm saying Max Holloway for sure.
2: That's exactly what I have written on my
3: Called him out. Dream fight. Come on, let's put
2: it on. I said
3: it
2: last week. I said if he wins, that would be a great matchup for him.
3: There's just nobody else either.
2: Yeah. I don't know if he beats Holloway. That's a tough matchup.
3: Oh, yeah.
2: Holloway, he's taller than him. He's more experienced than him. His boxing's more crisp. But Parnas, we'll see, I guess.
3: It's 100% a 50-50 fight.
2: Yes.
3: And I think
2: But it's definitely the matchup to make. Like, there's really no one else.
3: This fight is a great co-main on a pay-per-view.
2: I love 100%.
3: That. 100%. A great co-main. We need to make it happen. Max Holloway, stop waiting for the belt. Fight Parnas, because this is a great fight. This would definitely sell arenas and stuff like that. This would even be a great main event for a fight night. This would be fantastic.
2: I've seen some stuff where people want Parnas to fight Gamrot. Mind that
3: I don't
2: either.
3: Like that.
2: That's like a... I feel like that's just like a Dan Hooker matchup. You're kind of
3: riding
2: the line. I think with Parnas, you want to push him a little.
3: I guess
2: faster.
3: If you want to show Parnas as grappling in a sense, it would be a good matchup. But I don't really think we need to get to that just yet. I think we can wait until he fights for a title
2: To be honest, I'm not itching to see Gamrot.
3: No, I'm not
2: be honest.
3: Especially after he got beat by Saul Gill. 100%.
2: But what do you think about Dan Hooker? What do you do with him?
3: Sola, I guess.
2: I have a good matchup.
3: But you have another matchup, and I want to hear it.
2: And it was one that was actually rumored to be on 331, but it never got made. And this guy actually just got a fight book, too. King Green.
3: Oh, I like this one.
2: I would really... When that fight was rumored, I was like, this is the fight that makes sense. King Green hit a 4-fight winning streak. He's actually booked with... Is it Esteban Ribovic now?
3: Yeah.
2: On UFC 332, so we might not see that fight for a while. Maybe King Green wins and calls him out after. We'll see. But I think that would just be two older guys that have had their time in the promotion just get a fight, and they both love to go to war. I think that would just make a lot of sense. But they didn't make it, unfortunately. But maybe we'll see it down the road. I think that would be a great next step for Dan Hooker.
3: I definitely agree with you there. He needs a fight, of course, fighting down for an unranked guy. But it's definitely a great fight. King Green and Axel Sola, definitely two contenders to fight him next. But let's talk a little bit, before we get into the next segment, I want to talk a little bit with you about 332. Because, holy moly, there's no main event here. No name value.
2: I've been watching UFC for probably about 4 years now. This is one of the, like, even fight nights included, this is one of the worst cards I've seen. This is terrible. What is Dana doing to us? I have to call him up on his hotline and let him know.
3: Yeah, we got to call his hotline.
2: It's trash. It's just not good.
3: But let's go through a little bit of it, because I feel like the segment's kind of short. I feel like we should get a little bit into some fights here. I like some of the fights on here. Don't get me wrong.
2: Now, King Green versus Ribovic, banger.
3: I love that
2: fight.
3: That's
2: a banger.
3: I think seeing Roberto Soljic coming into the UFC, that's great.
2: I haven't really done my research on him, Max. Have you?
3: Great prospect. He's definitely going to be good in the UFC for sure. Atiba Gutierrez, of course, coming back. As a main card spot, though, at this point, who knows?
2: Yeah.
3: You know, but... Emmanuel Rodriguez, Damian Pinos. There's definitely a lot of prospects on this card.
2: The prelims are good.
3: The prelims are really good.
2: When you get to the co-main and the main, it's like, woo, are those even main card fights? Like, Talbot Figgy's definitely a main
3: card
2: fight.
3: That's a main card fight.
2: But that's like a main card opener, fourth fight.
3: And it's really only because of Peyton Talbot.
2: I don't even know if Silva versus Kong is main card fight without the title.
3: Yeah,
2: is it?
3: No, I don't know. Most of the time when you see fights like that, they're on prelims.
2: Yeah, like I don't know. I don't really know what the plan was. I guess they were trying to target the interim light heavyweight belt, but Costa didn't want to fight for anything that wasn't the interim light heavyweight belt.
3: Well, Costa came out and said that he gave the idea to the UFC, hey, let's do an interim
2: title.
3: They didn't want to do it. They refused it. I can't believe that.
2: Yeah.
3: But this card's going to be on CBS, the full card. It's so bad that it's free on CBS.
2: I bet you there are going to be, I'd say, at least 30% of the seats still open.
3: I think it's going to sell out. But
2: maybe because it's in Utah.
3: Yeah,
2: and they don't really see
3: also,
2: UFC events.
3: Every UFC event sells out. It doesn't matter who's on it. It's a great product for the fans, and people really enjoy it. But this card is pretty bad.
2: Pretty bad. I'd say really bad. And with that, we'll go ahead and take a quick break. And when we come back, we'll talk about UFC Noche and our Dana White Contender Series fighters.
4: Marshall men's soccer is underway as the former national champions under head coach Chris Grassi look to put together another run at the mountaintop.
5: Roberto steps up. He actually tips it quickly. And a beautiful shot off the set piece. Oh my goodness. Roberto just dished it off. And a beautiful swinging ball of his left foot by David De La Vibora. And the freshman with his first ever NCAA tournament goal.
4: This season is sure to include plenty of penalties, goals, and incredible moments at Hoops Family Field.
6: Romberg right at the spot where he shot again. And another goal by Carl Romberg. Goes top right first time, bottom right second time. Carl Romberg, two goals here tonight.
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2: Welcome back to Dana's Hotline. For segment two, we got preview UFC Noche for you guys. We're going to give our Dana White Contender Series Fighter of the Night, which is always a fan favorite from what I hear. So we'll go ahead and get into that. Max, what do you have?
3: For my Dana White's Contender Series pick, this is my favorite segment. 100%. I've talked about it before, but it's my favorite segment because I love Dana White's Contender Series. I'm so excited for tonight. Always a highlight of my Tuesday, especially when there's nothing else on like college football or now we have NFL. But for Dana White Contender Series, I am picking Isaac Moreno this week. He is a fantastic prospect on the regional scene. He is going to knock this dude out first round. I'm calling it right now. First round knockout, Isaac Moreno. I've seen him on the regional scene. His striking is so good. He can strike with anybody in the division or who they put against him. He is a threat. I think he's going to get a finish early. And Dana White's going to love this guy. He's going to get a contract.
2: Max, who'd you choose last week?
3: Oh, don't talk about that. I chose McCracken last week. That was a rough one.
2: But McCracken got absolutely dominated last week.
3: Dude, and he got knocked out cold. Oh, that was upsetting. You don't understand. Sitting there and watching that and just seeing that happen was really sad. I was really upset.
2: Yeah, that was definitely not the best.
3: But your guy won.
2: Not the best, like, what's the credibility for the show?
3: Hey, we'll get better.
2: Come on, Max, you gotta get better.
3: Hey, yours won. You're two for two.
2: I know. And for mine, I'm gonna go with Christian Natividad. He's nicknamed the Hawaiian Punch, and I've heard.
3: I love that.
2: He's a mini Max Holloway.
3: Oh!
2: Mini Max Holloway, yes. You heard it here first. Mini Max Holloway. He's pretty well-rounded everywhere. I wouldn't say he's, like, as a boxer as Max Holloway, but he's definitely got some power for 125. He's fighting Christian Loud, I think.
3: That's Colton Loud.
2: Colton Loud, sorry, excuse me. Colton Loud. And I just don't really think Colton Loud has a lot of tools to offer Natividad, and I think he's going to go out there and get it done quick.
3: I definitely agree with you there. He's a great prospect. I'm definitely excited to see him. He's on the opener of the card. It's going to be a good night, I think, of Contender Series tonight and tonight for us on Tuesday.
2: So either my heart could break early, or I'm going to have a good night.
3: Yes, that is right. And yeah, I love this segment. This is definitely my favorite.
2: Well, we'll get to it next week, as we always do. And now we're going to go ahead and get to our fight night preview. We got Jon Silva versus Jose Miguel Delgado. And it was supposed to be Yair Rodriguez, pulled out a couple weeks ago.
3: That was really upsetting. But I'm glad Delgado stepped up.
2: Yeah, Delgado, he's one of my favorite fighters. He's one of my favorite prospects. In a couple weeks, you'll hear all of our favorite fighters as we plan to do a segment where we do that. Yeah, Max, looking at this card from top to bottom for the prelims, what would you say is your fight of the night?
3: For my prelim fight of the night, I'm picking Bahamondes Salikov. Is that who you picked?
2: That is the same fight I picked.
3: Oh my god. I thought you were going to pick Tim Elliott and Edgar Chavez.
2: I thought you were going to pick Tim Elliott and
3: Are
2: Edgar
3: you serious?
2: Chavez. That's fine. I'll go Tim Elliott and Edgar Chavez.
3: But, you know, this fight's great. I think the odds do not show how this fight's going to go. They have Bahamondes as like a minus 560 favorite. Like, they're absolutely disrespecting Salikov.
2: I think it's the height advantage. The height advantage is going to be huge in this fight. Salikov's only, he's only 5'11". Bahamondes is 6'3". He's huge for the welterweight division.
3: Yeah, but this is Bahamondes' first chance at welterweight. As you know, he was fighting lightweight for a while. He's coming in at welterweight.
2: And if I'm not mistaken, did Salikov, he got slept in his last fight, didn't he?
3: I'm pretty sure, yeah, he lost his last fight. I'm pretty sure that was the way. I'll check real quick. Yeah, he got beat by Medic.
2: Yeah, I really like Ignacio in this fight, and that's why I picked him. I feel like every time he fights, it's always a fun fight, whether, you know, he loses or he wins. It's always a fun fight. You always gravitate towards him. He's fun. He's exciting. He's got a fun name to say, Bahamondes.
3: Yes.
2: I love to say that name. But I'll give another prelim fight tonight since we picked the same one. I'll go Tim Elliott, Edgar Chiraz. This is a flyweight ranked matchup. Tim Elliott, you know, he's coming into this fight off the loss to Irseg in May, but he's an old vet. He's 39 years old. He's got about 40 fights in his career. You know, he's been through it all. And Edgar Chiraz, he's an up-and-comer, only lost in the UFC being to Josh Van, who's the flyweight champ. I really think this has potential to be a fun matchup right before the main card.
3: Yeah, it's going to be a good one. I'm definitely excited. I think Chiraz is going to win. I think the Tim Elliott loss to Steve Irseg, it didn't age well, of course, after the Tamirov knockout. But I think Chiraz is going to win. I think it's going to be... I'm going to say that this is a decision fight. I don't think Tim Elliott's getting knocked out here, in my opinion. But it's going to be a great fight. Definitely a good kickstarter. This could definitely be on the main card.
2: Chiraz might have a little extra, like, juice to him, considering he's from Mexico. You know, the UFC Noche, it's, like, right in his backyard. And I think Chiraz will get it done. I think Tim Elliott's a little... age is creeping up on him a little bit. And with that, we'll go ahead and get into the main card. First fight on the main card, on a stacked main card, I must say. David Martinez versus Dan Ige. And Dan Ige's moved down to bantamweight. Max, how do you feel about this?
3: I don't understand why David Martinez is fighting Dan Ige.
2: I don't either.
3: Like,
2: why? I gave him Umar Nurmagomedov last week. Why is he fighting Dan Ige?
3: People. And he's fighting Dan Ige. Now, no disrespect to Dan Ige.
2: And let me say this. It's going to be quick. I don't know. I don't know if it's going to be quick. It's going to be dominating.
3: I just think he's moving down for the sense of he can't win at 145. I don't think the reason why he's moving down is because he can make the weight at 145. Why is he moving down to 135? It's because he can't win in that division. He lost to Costa, and I think... I don't know. I just think David Martinez is going to absolutely annihilate Dan Ige here, and I don't understand why this fight was booked for David Martinez when he had Umar in Abu Dhabi.
2: I just don't understand why the UFC, they aren't doing any favors for Dan Ige here. They're giving him a young, up-and-comer, hungry. He's already taken out Rob Font and Cheeto. He's got another vet that he wants to take out.
3: It doesn't make any sense. I don't understand it. I'm going to be honest.
2: Yeah. I think we're both going to take David Martinez pretty easily, I would say.
3: I'm going to go first round knockout.
2: Next fight, we'll go ahead and get Waldo Cortez Acosta versus Curtis Blaydes. Don't know why this one couldn't have been thrown on 332.
3: Yeah, this
2: don't really understand, but great heavyweight matchup. That's a second fight on the main card. Max, what do you feel about this one?
3: This is my lock of the week. Waldo, lock of the week. He's going to win.
2: Really?
3: This is my lock of the week.
2: Max, you'll never guess who I'm taking.
3: If you take Curtis Blaydes, I swear.
2: I'm taking Curtis Blaydes.
3: Yeah, you're wrong. Waldo has the striking, and for some reason, Curtis Blaydes doesn't like to use his wrestling whatsoever, and it makes me really mad because he could win. You know how many fights Curtis Blaydes could have won if he just used his wrestling? There's like three of his losses that he could have used his wrestling and that he could have won. So I think for that reason, I'm taking Waldo. I think it's going to be a decision. Curtis has a chin. We all know this. I don't know if it's been depleted because of Josh Hokett, but I got Waldo by decision here, but there is definitely a chance it could be a round two, round three knockout.
2: Yeah, I chose Curtis Blaydes. It wasn't like, I'm not going to say Curtis Blaydes is a lock. Like, I can definitely see Waldo winning. But I think Curtis, while Max said he doesn't use his wrestling, I think in this fight, he will use his wrestling to his advantage, and he will get it done by UD. I don't really see him knocking out or submitting Waldo. Waldo, he's fought a lot of big names.
3: He really has.
2: Like, he's fought kind of everyone. Curtis is kind of the last guy he hasn't fought.
3: It's pretty crazy.
2: He lost to Volkov his last fight, so if he wins, you can't really give him a title shot, but like he's around there. He's around there. Next fight, we'll go into Manon Fior versus Alexa Grasso. Alexa Grasso being from Mexico, fighting in Noche. Max, how do you feel about this?
3: I'm really bad at pronouncing Fior's name.
2: Fior.
3: Yeah. Fior, that's right. And so I'm going to take Fior. I think it's going to be a decision fight. I think this is actually going to be a banger women's flyweight fight. To be honest, this should be the title fight. If anything, this should be it. Because
2: You're right. Or Fior Silva could have been a title fight.
3: We could have put Fior Silva, or we could have done
2: Grosso,
3: because Grosso won her last fight. I think, isn't Fior coming off a loss?
2: She beat, no, she did. Jasmine.
3: Win. That's right.
2: Jazz Divisius.
3: That's right. But both are coming off wins. We could have had one of them against Natalia Silva instead of booking this here. But I guess this is just a fight for filler so that if Shevchenko isn't back yet and they need Silva or Kong,
2: This is a better fight than what they're selling on 332.
3: I definitely agree.
2: Much rather watch Fior and Grosso, who's Grosso has been champion before.
3: But I'm taking Fior by decision. I think it's going to be a great fight. I don't know. I got the feeling the French lady is going to take the dub here.
2: I do agree with you on this one. I am going to go Manon Fior over Alexa Grasso. I just think Alexa Grasso, while being champ, she had the trilogy with Shevchenko. I think Fior is just a little better right now, a little more completed, filled out, and I think Grasso is going to try to use a wrestling. Fior's been there. She knows how to stop it. She knows how to stop that jiu-jitsu, and I think she'll get it done by UD.
3: I agree with you there. UD, it's going to be a great fight, though, I will say.
2: And I'm super excited for this next fight.
3: I'm so nervous for this.
2: We have Tommy Gunn McMillan versus Marwan Rahiki, two guys from Dana White Contender Series last year, two high upcoming featherweight prospects. Max, what do you think about this one?
3: I'm going to be biased here and pick Rahiki. Though, I will not rule out Tommy McMillan at all. His volume is too good. There's a reason why Alberto Montes couldn't do anything against his volume. And I think the same thing I definitely see in my mind, the same thing happening to Rahiki, but I'm going to take Rahiki because Rahiki is one of my favorite fighters. I think he could put him out, 100% could put out Tommy McMillan better than Alberto Montes could any day. I just think that Marwan Rahiki is going to win this one. I think it's going to be by decision. I don't think McMillan's going out anytime soon. He has like no chin, but at the same time he does. Does that make sense? Because he gets knocked down.
2: Yeah, I get what you're saying.
3: He just gets right back up. It makes no sense, but I think Marwan Rahiki is going to win this one. I'll go by decision.
2: I think I'm gonna go Tommy McMillan in this one. He's coming to the fight with like a 4-inch height advantage, and I think Rahiki's looked so good because his opponents have not been good.
3: Yeah, they've been kind of trash.
2: Harry Hardwick and Ollie Schmid.
3: Well, the Ollie Schmid fight, it should have been Jack Jenkins, but he pulled out like a week or two before the
2: and
3: fight.
2: You could say the same thing for Tommy. But I think the Alberto Montes win is the best out of all of them.
3: Yeah,
2: 100%. So I think I'm gonna go Tommy. I think the gas tank is just, it's too good. He's too tall. He's too tough.
3: Yeah, it's a great pick. This fight could go either way, and we both know it. I'm gonna take Rahiki for the bias. You're gonna take McMillan for the real pick. It's going to be an interesting one.
2: Kind of sucks seeing these guys get matched up so early in their careers, but it makes for a banger matchup that we're talking about right now.
3: I'm excited for this one.
2: And for the co-main event, we're going to get into Brandon Moreno versus Joseph Morales. And I'm a big fan of Morales. He was on the last season of Tough last year. Not this year, last year. And I think he's an up-and-comer. Moreno might be on his way out. I don't really want to say that. I love Brandon Moreno, but I also love Joseph Morales. Max, what do you have on this one?
3: I don't like Brandon Moreno. I'm a Brandon Moreno
2: hater. Why?
3: His fight against Kavanaugh made me so mad that he would hold him against the cage for 3 minutes of the round and still win the round off of it. He wouldn't do anything either. He would hold him against the cage, and it was annoying.
2: He's getting his face beat in.
3: I am a Moreno hater.
2: That's crazy. I never heard that in my entire life.
3: I am taking Joseph Morales by first round knockout. Put him out cold because I don't like Moreno that much.
2: Don't really know if I see that. You know, Morales only has two knockouts in his career. I don't really think he's going to go out there.
3: He's going
2: to
3: do it.
2: Starch Moreno. I don't understand your hate for Moreno. He's like one of the nicest guys ever to touch the UFC.
3: He sucks. He's not good.
2: He sucks. A former champ, but it's fine. It's fine, Max.
3: Yeah, he fought Figgy, bro.
2: Express your hatred. It's all good. It's all good. I'm going to go Morales, too. I don't know. Max is on something over there. I'm not going to go first round knockout. I'm going to go UD. I think he's going to use his wrestling to his advantage. Maybe submit him, but a guy like Brandon Moreno, I don't think you can submit. He's too good on the ground. So I think Morales is going to use his groundwork to his advantage. I think he's going to go out there. He's going to prove why he belongs in the rankings. And while he's a flyweight prospect in the division right now.
3: I agree with you there, but I don't know. I'm sorry. I had to do it. I had to.
2: I didn't. I actually did. I didn't know that about you. I didn't know that you hated Brandon Moreno.
3: Yeah, I don't. Ever since the Kavanaugh fight in February.
2: He didn't even win.
3: It doesn't matter. It made me mad. And Kavanaugh is of course, one of my favorite guys, even though I actually think that sneak peek to the Abu Dhabi episode, I think that Tavarov is going to beat him. But, you know, I don't know. I just have a hatred for Brandon Moreno. I'm sorry. I can't.
2: Well, they do say you learn something new every day. And with that, we'll go ahead and get to our featherweight main event of the evening.
3: Woo!
2: John Silva versus Jose Miguel Delgado. Max, what do you have on this one?
3: I would love to see Delgado come out here in front of his home fans. He's from Arizona. I would like to see him come out in front of the home fans and get a win over John Silva. It would be either way, whoever wins, I'd be happy with. John Silva, though, he's just a more well-rounded guy. He's going to be better in this fight. Delgado got dropped by Austin Bashy, so I think that John Silva is going to win this. I think Delgado, he doesn't deserve to be here, but I'm definitely glad that he is here for this fight. You know, we had Yair Pro out. That is unfortunate. But Delgado was definitely one of the better guys you could have gotten for this, especially with the ranked guys not wanting to fight John Silva, especially with how many weeks was it? Like 3 or 4 weeks out from the fight, having a quick camp and stuff like that. But I got John Silva. I'm going to take round 2 TKO. I just think that I think Delgado will survive the first round. He'll lose the round, and then he'll come out in the second round. I think John Silva will put a beating on him in the fight.
2: Yeah, I'm a big fan of Delgado. He's a very tall featherweight. He's 5'11", almost 6 foot. He's got a lot of power, but John Silva does too. And unfortunately, I think John Silva will go out there and get it done by TKO at some point. I'm gonna go round 2 as well. I think round 1 be a little quick, but I think round 2 makes perfect. And I'm happy that John Silva's here and fighting. I don't really understand why he took this fight, because this is a big risk, or big risk, low reward.
3: He gets no reward.
2: He gets no, like, yeah, I guess, like, he gets in the good graces of the UFC, but it doesn't really do anything for him. Delgado, he's not, like, I wouldn't say Delgado was looking at a ranked shot. Maybe he was, maybe, but he lost to Nathaniel Wood a couple years ago, and I just don't know why John Silva really took this fight. I'm happy he's here, I'm happy he's fighting, but Delgado can only gain from this fight. Even if he loses, he only gains. He only gains respect.
3: And even if he loses, he doesn't lose much either, because he's an unranked guy. Right. So, but
2: I think he's gonna come out really good, though. I think there is a chance that Delgado. I don't know if he beats him, but I think there's definitely a chance, because Silva does leave his head open.
3: Yeah,
2: and Delgado is a very clean striker. So
3: I definitely agree with you. I think Silva's gonna win. This card is a great card for an early birthday gift to myself. My birthday is Sunday. So
2: happy birthday, Max.
3: Thank you. Thank you, Zane.
2: And everyone listening, wish Max a happy birthday.
3: Big 20. It's going to be my 20th birthday. It's definitely a good gift. Of course, this card does have an early start time. It's going to be on during college football. It's at 5 p.m. start main card, 2 p.m. prelim start. It's a little bit of an early start, but that's because of the Ben Garcia fight that's happening that night. You know, let's get into that. Who do you think's going to win that? You got Ryan Garcia or Conor Benn?
2: I wouldn't say I'm the biggest boxing fan.
3: Me either.
2: But I'm going to go with Ryan Garcia.
3: I agree.
2: I like Ryan Garcia. I don't really like Ryan Garcia. I like his boxing.
3: Yeah, his boxing's good.
2: Back in the day, his TikToks would pop up my thing, and he's punching like 90 miles an hour. I thought it was really cool. So I'm going to go him in this fight.
3: I'm going to pick Garcia, too. I think it's going to be, I don't even know how many rounds there are. I think it's 12. I'm going to go decision. I think Ben, he was fighting in a higher division from what I've heard about this fight. He was fighting in a higher division. He's coming down for this fight against Ryan Garcia. And I think that's going to, you know, the weight cut's going to get to him. And I think that Garcia is going
2: to
3: win.
2: I feel like boxing to me is just a little boring.
3: I agree.
2: There's a lot of feeling out in fights, and it takes them like 7 rounds to even get going.
3: Yeah.
2: And they mostly all end the decisions. But if there's nothing on after UFC, and college football is not that good, even though it will be.
3: Yeah, we got Ohio State, Texas.
2: Yeah. I'll tune in, and maybe we can recap it next week. We'll see. And with that, it's actually going to do it for this episode. I'd like to thank you guys for tuning in, and we'll see you next week.
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1: What do you want to do tonight? 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
2: right. Here we are, Lookout Point.
3: Wow, Jim, the stars are so beautiful tonight. Hey, is that a UFO?
4: 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It's got me!
3: Jim!
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2: I'm Jay Spraley. Coming up this evening on News Center 88, on the 25th anniversary of 9/11, new documents have been declassified. 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James White will be in with the Metro Huntington weather forecast, and Ben Stottlemyre will be in with the FM 88 Sports Report. The current temperature outside is a cloudy 84 degrees.
1: And now onto our top story. A Russian drone has struck Ukraine Security Service headquarters in Kyiv. President Volodymyr Zelensky says the attack today wounded 9 people. It comes as U.S. envoys, prepare for diplomatic talks in Moscow and Kyiv. Zelensky emphasized the importance of U.S. involvement in peace efforts. Meanwhile, Russian strikes in Ukraine have intensified with deadly attacks in Odessa and Dnipro. Ukrainian drone strikes have also targeted Russian oil depots, increasing economic pressure. In Finland, authorities are investigating a Russian-made drone found on a shoreline. The ongoing conflict shows no signs of resolution.
2: Romanian prosecutors have indicted social media influencer Andrew Tate on charges including trafficking minors and money laundering. His brother Tristan Tate is also implicated. The charges stem from an investigation that began with their arrest in Bucharest in 2022. Authorities allege the brothers coerced victims into producing pornographic material for their online business. The Tates, who are dual U.S.-British citizens, have denied the allegations. They are currently held in Miami, where they face extradition to the U.K. on sex crime allegations. Romanian officials have allowed them to remain free with some restrictions while proceedings continue.
1: Several dozen presidential briefing documents have been declassified on the 25th anniversary of the September 11th attacks. These documents detail intelligence gathered about Osama bin Laden and al-Qaeda leading up to the hijackings. The records trace CIA analysts' evolving understanding of al-Qaeda and their effort to warn of bin Laden's attack plotting. CIA Director John Ratcliffe calls the release, quote, an attack of exceptional transparency, unquote. The documents include reports from April 1998 to September 12, 2001. The White House has not responded to requests for comment.
2: Saudi Arabia's Ministry of Energy said today that it had shut down a major cross-country oil pipeline after it was attacked the day before. The statement did not specify who carried out the attacks and called shutdown, quote, a precautionary measure, unquote. The East-West pipeline has played a key role in Saudi Arabia's ability to continue exporting oil following the disruption of the Strait of Hormuz during Iran's war with the U.S. and Israel. The shutdown comes as Houthi rebels in Yemen have seized territory near Bab al-Mandeb Strait, threatening Saudi oil exports through a key shipping lanes.
1: The United States is increasing pressure on the International Criminal Court, leading to more countries leaving the institution. Venezuela and Chad recently announced their departure, joining Burkina Faso, Mali, and Niger. The U.S. has been critical of the ICC, with Secretary of State Marco Rubio launching a campaign against it in July. Chad specifically cited U.S. influence in its decision. Some countries accuse the ICC of selective justice, particularly against African nations. Despite these challenges, the court continues its investigations and has welcomed new members like Ukraine, emphasizing its commitment to global justice.
2: Coming up, 79 missing children have been found in Ohio. That and more news from across the tri-state when News Center 88 returns.

0: Daddy, Daddy, Daddy, can I really choose any doggy that I want?
1: You sure can, Peanut.
0: Oh, look at that one, Daddy. He's cool.
2: You're darn right, little girl. I'm the essence of cool. I enjoy long walks in the rain and the occasional bath. Plus, I love to be rubbed behind my ear. Woof, baby, woof.
1: He's a little too big for our house, sweetheart. Let's see what else they have.
0: How about him? He's really happy.
3: Oh, pick me, pick me, pick me. Pick me, pick me, please, please, please, please, please, pick me. I'm very cute. Cute little doggy, I can do lots of tricks. Watch this, it's a flip.
0: He's really iffy, Daddy. I don't know if I want him.
1: That's fine, kiddo. How about her?
4: Oh, darling, you are so terribly adorable. We would have such an amazing time doing each other's nails.
0: Oh, Daddy, she's beautiful. I want to take her home with me right now.
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7: 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I'm Bobby Bradshaw.
8: And I'm Jace Fraley. The Ohio State Highway Patrol says they have opened an investigation after two murder suspects fled from law enforcement before being found dead in a vehicle this morning. An automatic license plate reader identified a vehicle registered to an owner wanted in connection to a murder investigation in North Carolina. Shortly after, troopers and officers with Athens Police Department say they found the vehicle and attempted to perform a traffic stop, but the driver failed to stop and pursuit began. After a pursuit that lasted over 20 minutes, troopers attempted to stop the vehicle driver, swerved to avoid the device, and hit a road sign before stopping near Hiram West Road. Troopers say they then heard two gunshots coming from the vehicle. Two individuals, Carmen Moore, 26, and Corey Armstrong, 29, were found dead in the vehicle with gunshot wounds.
7: President Donald Trump has officially signed a bill named after a West Virginia native and World War II veteran into law. The Herschel Woody Williams National Medal of Honor Monument Location Act was passed by the U.S. House of Representatives last month. With Trump's signature yesterday in Arlington, it brings into a law that the construction of a monument in Washington, D.C. at the National Mall that would honor Medal of Honor recipients. Williams, a Marion County native, served the country in the United States Marine Corps during the Second World War and was honored for his bravery with a National Medal of Honor. The monument will bear his name. Williams was the last surviving World War II Medal of Honor recipient before his death in 2022 at 98 years old. Williams was presented with the Medal of Honor for his actions on Iwo Jima during World War II. Under constant fire, he used a flamethrower to take out seven Japanese emplacements, usually called pillboxes. That effort gave Marines a foothold to advance.
8: Many people woke up before the sunrise this morning to take part in Marshall University's 2026 9/11 Stair Challenge. News Center 88's Shane Darling has the story.
9: 2,977 American lives were lost in the 9/11 terrorist attacks 25 years ago. This morning, starting at 6 a.m., many members of the Marshall and Huntington communities gathered to walk 2,200 steps of stairs at Joan C. Edwards Stadium, equivalent to the 110 flights of stairs in the World Trade Center that first responders took on to save lives that day. The Director of Community Service and Family Programs at Marshall University, Gabe Brown, who was the one that officially started this event, says that it is special to see that people still truly care.
10: Last year was the first year we had ever done it, and we had a decent turnout, but once people heard about it last year, they started sharing the word about how important it is that we don't forget what actually happened. And it's very heartwarming to know that people still remember and are still willing to give back to the community and show their appreciation for our service members and our first responders.
9: The event lasted for an hour and a half and had over 100 people participating. Cerrito firefighter Jordan Ramsey says that today was important as he tries to continue in the steps of those who made the ultimate sacrifice.
11: It's honoring everybody that lost their life on 9/11, and especially honoring those firefighters and continuing the tradition that they set and just honoring them.
9: Weather conditions were not ideal. It was over 70 degrees above 95% humidity and even had spurts of rain. But people came anyways, knowing that a little weather was nothing compared to what those who experienced the event endured. Matt James, Vice President of Foundations at Marshall Health Network and an adjunct faculty member for the Marshall Honors College, says that so many people were affected by 9/11, even until this day, and doing this event is amazing, but it doesn't even scratch the surface of what they went through in New York and Virginia.
12: Honestly, it's a bittersweet day. You think about 25 years ago, what we experience as a country, but I just try to reflect on all of the people that lost so much of their opportunity, not just their lives, but the kids that they left behind, the families they left behind. And so for us to just play a little part in trying to remember those people, it matters. You try to imagine we saw a firefighter in his gear right behind us doing these stairs in full firefighter gear, and thinking about what those firefighters went through in the towers that day with the smoke and the ash, and they couldn't see, and they're carrying people out. It's just incredible when you think about the sacrifice people made on that day.
9: Those that finished the 2,200-step walk received a medal that read Marshall 2026 9/11 Stair Challenge with the Marshall logo on the front. On the back, a simple two-word phrase that many people continue to live by today: never forget. For News Center 88, I'm Shane Darling.
8: The Marshall 9/11 Stair Challenge is expected to return next year as the community continues its efforts to honor those who lost their lives on September 11th.
7: A situation which started out as temporary will be made permanent in Logan County. Students at Logan Elementary School have been attending class at Logan Middle School ever since a fire in the aging building last February caused heavy damage. Now, 7 months later, Logan County Superintendent of Schools, Dr. Sonia White, said the decision has been made to not reopen the elementary school. White added a brand new school building would cost tens of millions and is out of the question. Therefore, they've decided to approach the state school building authority about potentially funding a renovation project at Logan Middle School, where the students currently attend.
8: The U.S. Marshals Service recovered 79 children reported missing or endangered during a month-long operation across Ohio. Officials announced Tuesday the operation is being described by the U.S. Marshals Service as the largest missing child operation in Ohio history. Operation Meridian was conducted throughout August with federal, state, and local law enforcement agencies, according to a press release. The children, ages 6 to 17, were reported missing under a variety of circumstances, including suspected sex trafficking, physical and emotional abuse, neglect, running away, and other forms of endangerment, officials said.
7: Coming up next, diesel prices in the U.S. are reaching record highs. That and more news from around the nation.

0: So there's this guy in your office and he just finished rehab, and you don't know how to act around him. Okay, here's a few tips. Don't call him a loser. Do call him Larry, unless his name is John, then call him John. Don't remove the glue from the company envelopes, he's not going to sniff them. Do expect him to meet all his deadlines, and don't be surprised when he doesn't. Oh, hey, don't make fun of his addiction. You can, however, make fun of his 80s haircut. For more tips on how to support a recovering user, or if you'd like to become one, call 1-800-662-HELP.
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1: 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I'm Bobby Bradshaw.
2: And I'm Jace Fraley. A fishing crew in Alaska's Bering Sea rescued a teenager who clung to a capsized boat for days in the frigid waters. The rescuers say they also recovered the bodies of the boy's brother and a cousin who died sometime after the small boat flipped. The Coast Guard says it began searching for the skiff Monday morning. An air crew spotted the boy hours later on top of the small boat near Alaska's remote St. Lawrence Island. A nearby fishing vessel then approached the overturned skiff. Video of the rescue shows the boy kneeling atop the skiff before the boat's crew pulled him into a rescue basket.
1: The price of diesel is hitting record highs, just as many U.S. farmers are harvesting two of the nation's largest commodities, soybeans and corn. That means they'll need countless gallons of the fuel for combines, tractors, and trucks. Diesel hit a record price in the U.S. last week, soaring to an average of $5.85 a gallon for the first time as the six-month war with Iran disrupted the world's flow of fuel. Today, it was a $6.05. The diesel spike adds to an already tough year for many farmers, who also face higher costs for fertilizer, seeds, and equipment.
2: President Donald Trump has observed the 25th anniversary of the September 11th attacks by attending a ceremony at the Pentagon. In remarks Friday, he recalled the sense of American unity following the attacks, saying, "We were all New Yorkers that day." The attacks claimed nearly 3,000 lives, including 184 people who died at the Pentagon. In a downpour at daybreak, Defense Secretary Pete Hegseth and top military officials stood outside the Pentagon and watched as a giant American flag was unfurled on the building struck by one of the hijacked planes. Trump and Hegseth sought to connect the events of 9/11 to the war on Iran in their remarks.
1: Investigators are working to figure out what happened in the crash of an Amazon cargo jet in Miami that killed five people on the ground. The Boeing 767 overshot the runway, hitting a van and an SUV. Five people working for a cleaning service died when the van was struck. The National Transportation Safety Board is focusing on the lack of a system to stop speeding jets at the airport. Investigators will also see if strong winds and a long landing contributed to the crash. The plane, originally a passenger jet, was converted to cargo in 2015. The NTSB will review its history and maintenance records.
2: U.S. stocks rebounded and clawed back much of their losses for the week after oil prices eased off their recent spurt. An update on inflation across the United States that came in close to economists' expectations also helped calm the market today. The S&P 500 climbed 0.9% and broke a four-day losing streak. The Dow Jones Industrial Average added 1%, and the NASDAQ Composite rose 1%. A drop of nearly 3% for Brent oil prices took some pressure off inflation, while expectations strengthened in the bond market for an upcoming hike to interest rates by the Federal Reserve.
1: Coming up next, Republicans look for President Trump's successor at the Republican midterm convention. Your daily political update when News Center 88 returns right after this.

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2: 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I'm Bobby Bradshaw.
3: And I'm Jace Fraley. Republicans have gathered in Dallas for the closing day of their party's midterm convention. Their aim is to highlight President Donald Trump's influence and boost enthusiasm among GOP voters ahead of November's midterm election. Both Trump and Vice President J.D. Vance addressed the gathering late Thursday evening. Speakers at the two-day event have derided... I'm pretty sure that's the way you say that. Democratic candidates as extremists. They've also offered defenses in Trump's war on Iran. Meanwhile, Democrats have blasted the GOP convention as a showy spectacle by an out-of-touch president. They say the gathering won't be enough to make voters ignore the economic realities of rising prices on gas, groceries, and other goods.
2: Sweden is holding an election Sunday that will determine whether a conservative leader remains in charge and a hard right party wins ministerial jobs for the first time, or whether the center-left returns to power. Prime Minister Ulf Kristersson is seeking a second four-year term at the helm of the European Union nation that is also NATO's newest member. His predecessor hopes to win the job back. The question of who will govern has taken up more space than actual policy issues. More than 8 million people in the nation of about 10.6 million people are eligible to vote in the election for the 349-seat parliament in Stockholm, the Riksdag, which will elect the next prime minister.
3: Norway has bid its final farewell to Harald V as crowds line the streets and foreign royals and leaders converge on Oslo for the funeral of the long-serving king. He was remembered on Wednesday as a popular monarch with a down-to-earth touch. A 21-gun salute rang out over the Norwegian capital at the start of a funeral procession from the royal place to Oslo Cathedral. Harald's son, new king Haakon VIII, and other senior royals walked behind the coffin, draped with the red Norwegian royal standard. Harald's widow, Queen Sonja, and Haakon's wife, Queen Mette-Marit, followed in a car.
2: While Vice President J.D. Vance is seen as a potential successor to President Donald Trump, attendees at the Republican midterm convention in Dallas are divided on their 2028 candidate preferences. Names like Marco Rubio, Ted Cruz, and Ron DeSantis are frequently mentioned, but no clear favorite emerges. Some attendees say their decision hinges on Trump's endorsement. Trump is constitutionally barred from running for a third term, and Republicans are preparing for an open primary to succeed him. It's a similar situation on the Democratic side, where there's little consensus on whom the party should nominate.
3: New data show the number of ballots rejected for late postmarks have soared in the vote-by-mail states of Washington and Oregon. The figures highlight concerns about recent changes in U.S. Postal Service operations ahead of this fall's pivotal general election, especially in the roughly half-dozen states that vote entirely or mostly by mail. The struggling agency has been consolidating its operations, emphasizing regional hubs in an effort to save billions of dollars. Some U.S. senators and election officials have warned that the changes could delay the applications of postmarks and prevent otherwise valid ballots from being counted. They say that the prediction is being borne out.
2: And coming up, James White will have a complete look at your Metro Huntington weather forecast, and Ben Stottlemyre will be in with the FMA.

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2: Welcome back to News Center 88. I'm James White, and now it's time for your Metro Huntington weather forecast. Currently outside the WMUL studios, it's a cloudy 84 degrees. The temperature peaked at 4 p.m., continuing to stay at 84 degrees, but will reach a low of 74 tonight. Plan accordingly for potential rain this evening. Expect a repeat of today's conditions this following weekend, with the high of 89 degrees and another opportunity for storms this Saturday. Sunday will not look the same. Fortunately, Sunday looks to be free of storms and mostly sunny. And now it is time for our weather word of the day. Zodiacal light. A softly luminous cone of white light visible from an hour or so after the sunset or before dawn. The cause of this pre-dawn or post-dusk light is created by sunlight that reflects off grains of dust in space between the Earth and the Sun. To an unknowing observer, it could be mistaken for a glare of city lights on the distant horizon. Thank you, WeatherOlogy.com, for that information. Currently outside the WL studios, it's a cloudy 84 degrees. That concludes your Metro Huntington weather report from News Center 88. I'm James White.
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4: Thanks, Bobby. Today, your Thundering Herd men's soccer team takes the pitch to face Utah Valley men's soccer team. Marshall enters the game ranked 20th in the nation, coming off an impressive showing with a 3-1 victory over Virginia Commonwealth. Marshall looks to climb the rankings tonight with a win over Utah Valley. The game kicks off at Hoops Family Field at 7:15. 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More on today, the women's volleyball team will take on Duke and Durham, North Carolina this evening, looking to continue its four-match winning streak and improve its record with a win over Duke. The last meeting between the Herd and Duke was back in 2012, with Duke taking the sweep in all three games. The game will start at 6 p.m. Cross country also has a meeting at the Queen City Invite, hosted by Queen University of Charlotte. It will be held in Charlotte, North Carolina, at the Larry McAfee Course at McAlpine Park. The meeting will start at 6 p.m. Tomorrow, the Marshall Thundering Herd takes on the Middle Tennessee Blue Raiders after a 45-0 loss against 16th-ranked Penn State. The Blue Raiders coming off a 38-14 win against Murray State. The Blue Raiders, a team from Conference USA, will face the Herd at Jones C. Edwards Stadium. This is the 13th meeting between the Thundering Herd and the Blue Raiders, with the Thundering Herd leading the matchup 7-5. The last meeting was in 2025 with a 42-28 win over the Blue Raiders. Pre-game starts at 6 p.m. Once again, you can tune into the game on 88.1 WMUL FM or online at Stream 1 at www.marshall.edu/WMUL. Continuing tomorrow, women's volleyball will play Belmont in Durham, North Carolina. The game is set to be played at noon. This will come after the Thundering Herd takes on Duke Friday. Belmont is coming off of losses against South Alabama and Sanford, having 2 wins and 4 losses on the season. Moving on to more national sports news, Miami defeated Florida A&M Thursday, the final score from Miami being 77-7. Darian Mensah threw for 3 touchdowns and a total of 252 yards. Malachi Toney, the star receiver of the Hurricanes, had 4 receptions for 96 yards. The Hurricanes had no problem sharing the ball with 6 different receivers, scoring 6 different touchdowns. Even the running backs had 5 touchdowns, finishing the day with 11 total touchdowns. The Seattle Seahawks and the New England Patriots kicked off the 2026 season at Lumen Field in Seattle. Sam Darnold, the starting quarterback for the Seahawks, left the game with an apparent hip injury. Darnold is looking to at least miss a few games, but it shouldn't be a problem since the Seahawks rallied behind their skill positions. With Jadarian Price rushing for 52 yards in 10 attempts, Jackson Smith Njigba had 8 receptions for 122 yards, including a 45-yard touchdown. And Drew Locke stepped in and threw for 187 yards and 1 touchdown. Drake May had a less than optimal day, throwing for 178 yards, 1 touchdown, and 3 interceptions. Although May threw a career-high 3 interceptions, it was Mac Hollins who shined in the game for the Pats. Hollins had 4 receptions for 51 yards and looked like May's favorite target in a game where A.J. Brown left the game due to an ankle injury. Brown is expected to miss 4 weeks with a high ankle sprain. But in the end, the Seahawks came out victoriously, beating New England 13-10. The Los Angeles Rams took on the San Francisco 49ers in Australia yesterday. The Rams struggled against the 49ers, with Matthew Stafford throwing 1 interception and no touchdowns. The only time the Rams scored was a Kyren Williams rushing touchdown. Williams rushed for 41 yards in 11 attempts. The 49ers and Brock Purdy had an outstanding day, with Purdy passing 3 touchdowns to 1 interception and passing for a total of 205 yards. Christian McCaffrey rushed for 68 yards and 10 total carries. DeMarcus Robinson had 2 receptions for 50 yards and 1 receiving touchdown. This weekend, the NFL starts for every other team, starting off with the Falcons and Steelers. With the Falcons going to Pittsburgh, it'll be Aaron Rodgers versus Cooper Rush, with Tua Tagovailoa going down with an oblique injury. That game will start in the 1 p.m. slot on Sunday. The Buccaneers will face the Bengals in a 1 p.m. matchup, with Joe Burrow and the Bengals facing Baker Mayfield and the Bucks. Burrow missed a part of the 2025 season with a toe injury, but came back later in the season, trying to pull the season around. Unfortunately, the Bengals ended their season 6-11. Mayfield and the Bucks finished their season 8-9. Both teams look to overturn the 2025 season in hopes for a better 2026. The Browns will take on the Jaguars Sunday. Deshaun Watson will get the start from the Browns, facing Trevor Lawrence and the Jaguars in Jacksonville. And that's all for the FM 88 Sports Report. 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
3: Thanks, Ben. Coming up, South Park is getting a name change. 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

0: Coast Score here at Camp Randall Stadium. 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
1: Back inside Reed Green Coliseum in Hattiesburg, Mississippi, Bobby Udding, courtside, bringing you all tonight's action. 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
5: And finally today on News Center 88, Trey Parker and Matt Stone, creators of South Park, are changing the show's name to South America, at least for now. They announced that the change on the show's Instagram page, this move comes after President Donald Trump declared he is renaming Lake Ontario to Lake America in the U.S. Apple and Google have already adopted the name in their maps. The change comes a week before the 29th season premiere. Parker and Stone have also criticized their parent company, Paramount, which owns Comedy Central, where South Park airs. A recent storyline on South Park depicted Trump as a villain-like character romantically involved with Satan.
6: And that does it for this edition of News Center 88. Tune in Monday at 5 for the most complete news from Marshall University and the Tri-State area. 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For Jay Fraley, James White, Ben Stottlemyre, Chloe Pringle, and Shane Darling and the entire News Center 88 team, I'm Bobby Bradshaw. And your thought of the day is, the roots of education are bitter, but the fruit is sweet. Aristotle.

I'm funny how? I mean, funny like I'm a clown, I amuse you, I make you laugh, I'm here to amuse you. What do you mean funny? 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I'm funny how? 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

We got to keep it real with reality, and reality gonna keep it real with us. I remember them good old days. Because see, that's the child I was. What made me the man.

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1: That was a horrifying abomination in the eyes of God. I get a lot of questions from my victims about my taste in music. Of course, the terrified wretches are actually just scrounging in vain to find some modicum of humanity beneath my hideous exterior so that they may talk me out of devouring them alive, but that's beside the point. My taste in music is about as wide as my gaping cavernous jaws. Oh, but my musical preferences aren't lined with hundreds of tiny, needle-thin, hooked teeth. I love jazz and alternative, blues and gospel, and everything in between. And I gotta say, the only station that meets my musical needs as a pus-oozing perversion and fashion miscreation of science is WMUL. 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I can't say it any plainer. 88.1 WMUL is my favorite radio station. 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Of course, I'm always famished because I only know endless feeding and good radio, but that's beside the point.
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1: Huntington, West Virginia on this picture-perfect Friday night to start the weekend. Two undefeated soccer teams, one 20th ranked, one on the edge of it with seven votes in last week's AP polls, in what could be one of the best matchups this year for Marshall, as we have the visiting Utah Valley Wolverines coming to Huntington to take on the hometown Marshall Thundering Herd. I'm Anthony Doria, joined alongside me by Ethan Patrick. Live tweeting on our X account is Reese Owens. And producing back in the studios, keeping us on air and online, is Lucas Mitchell. We have a great game on tap. Two teams that are both undefeated entering play, and two of the very few undefeated teams that still remain in college soccer at this point. But now we will get into both of these teams. We'll start off with the Marshall Thundering Herd. Marshall picked up their second win last time out in what I would say was one of their most complete games. So this is where I'm going to bring you first, and Ethan. So how do they continue to do that, especially with how they've been preaching about being complete in a game after that win against VCU?
2: Well, if they keep up the way they've been going this season, it's dominate in the second half. Even in the game against VCU where they won 3-1, it was tied 1-1 going into the second, and then they had one goal in around the 60th minute, I think, and their last goal was late in the 90th. But either way, on the season, their goals, they have seven in the second and only two in the first half. They're a second-half team, and I think we'll see that a lot tonight, especially against a tough opponent in Utah Valley.
1: Yeah, one of those two in the first half was actually in the VCU game. That was Apollinario's goal in that contest. So now, you look at this Marshall team, compared to last year, there's just a lot of changes. Obviously, returns, but I feel like in the starting lineup especially, there's just a lot of, you know, new faces that we've seen this year. So what have you seen that's been able to help them gel and still have the success, Ethan?
2: I've seen younger players really step up. One I'm going to mention a lot is Romato Pierre-Lewis, a freshman from Miami, Florida. Doesn't have a goal yet this season, the most shots in seven, but he's just absolutely controlling the pace on the offensive side. He's really controlling the left wing. And again, there's more first-year players. Goncalo Machado from Lisbon, Portugal, is another first-year that has really played phenomenal for the Herd. And it's kind of unexpected when you go into a Marshall team that's been in the top 25 for now around 2,400 days. You expect this team to be leaded by veterans. And right now, there is, yes, the veterans like Thiago Apollinario, but we have the freshmen coming in and really starting to, you know, set the tone again and just kind of keep what Marshall has brought up, keep it going.
1: Absolutely. I want to go more into Pierre-Lewis. Like, it feels like every time I see like an attack starting, he gets the ball at one point. He may not be shooting it,
2: oh, yes,
1: but he's getting the ball at one point in that, probably.
2: Right now, he doesn't have the flashy stats. He only has 1 point with the one assist. But the way he controls the offense, you would have to watch these games or listen to these games to really know how much of a factor Romato Pierre-Lewis is.
1: So to wrap up with the Marshall, so with how good Utah Valley has been this year, what group for Marshall is going to have to execute the most today?
2: Their offensive side. I think their front is going to have to really dominate, and mainly because Utah Valley knows that Marshall's offense is good. They have five defenders out in the starting lineup right now. They're expecting it from Marshall. But just because they're expecting it doesn't mean you can't execute as much as you usually can for the Thundering Herd. They really have to put it together and get in those goals to really throw Utah Valley off.
1: Yeah, and in that VCU game, there were a lot of attacks that were unsuccessful, like, and they were like almost wide open, but just, you know, kind of waited a bit patiently, and you feel like with five defenders, you can't be that patient.
2: That's another thing that Marshall struggled with. They get their opportunities, and they've lost a few of them that they would obviously want back. If they can kind of control that a little bit, I mean, it goes on as the season goes on. Obviously, we're only this is the fifth game for Marshall. You're still figuring some things out. We're still figuring starting lineups out. It's been a lot of different things for the Thundering Herd. And the later you go on in the season, the more it's going to get controlled, and I assume it's going to keep going game by game for Marshall and Utah Valley.
1: So now we'll be getting in to Utah Valley, a team that's just been a remarkable turnaround. So not even 3 years ago in the 2023 season, only had three wins. They've had two straight winning seasons. Their coach left. They have new first-year coach in Chesler, who's been very good. And they had votes in the top 25 this week. They were first team out of 26. They had seven votes. They are not in it. So just what challenge are they going to bring?
2: Well, Michael Chesler, the first-year head coach for the Wolverines, is no stranger to Utah Valley. He's been with the program for 10 years. It is his first year as the head coach. But the reason for this upbringing, and like you said, only 3 years ago they only had 3 wins, is the coaching staff and the consistency, the leadership that has come with Utah Valley, and it's just gotten better and better every year, and I'm assuming it's just going to have to get better this year, especially with Michael Chester as a coach.
1: So there have been two players that have been really good. It's been Neil Grau and Jose Luis Martin. This is going to be a fun one to say the whole game. Montalele. They each have a team-leading 5 points on 2 goals and assists throughout 4 matches, but we're actually not going to see one of them today, Ethan.
2: Yeah, Neil Grau is actually not going to play today because he was ejected in their last game in the 66th minute. He got the red card, so he is not going to be facing against the Thundering Herd today, and that is a huge loss for Utah Valley. The senior, 6'4", he's been with Utah Valley for 2 years now, but he has, as you mentioned, 2 goals, 1 assist, 5 points, and he has the best shooting percentage at 400. This guy is a consistent player. He's a key factor for the Wolverines offense, and missing him today, I mean, we'll see how they play.
1: I mean, yeah, it's been a remarkable turnaround for this team. I mean, it's going to affect them a lot, but I mean, obviously, as I said, 3 years ago, 3 wins. They also were ranked at 1 point in the last season, which was their first time since 2017 they were ranked. So if they were to be ranked this year in a win like this, probably would get you in there. Would be 2 straight years of them. But anyway, we'll take a quick break. We'll be back with starting lineups and the first touch shortly. This is Marshall Men's Soccer on the Cutting Edge Sports Radio Network.
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1: And welcome back to the pregame show on the Cutting Edge Sports Radio Network for Marshall Men's Soccer. as it's Utah Valley against the Marshall Thundering Herd. Anthony Doria alongside Ethan Patrick. But now we will get into the starting lineups. We will first start off with Marshall. Your defenders today will be number 3, João Alves, number 12, João Roberto, 28, Giancarlo Machado, and 47, Francisco Guimarães. And you're on the midfield, it will be number 8, Nikita Pakhomov, and number 21, David Cho. And the forwards will be 13, Joshua Nugent, number 18, Romado Pierluis, 23, Carl Romberg, and number 77, Adam Ngoren. And in goal will be the freshman of Yuri Obert. Now on to the Wolverines, their defenders will be Jeremy Coelho, number 2, number 4 of Toke Amtrip, number 5 of Braden Tester, and number 11, Trevor Walk, and number 99, Owen Connect. In the midfield will be Adam Arose, number 8, Mason Abdellah, and Dan McKay. And their one forward will be Jose Luis Martin Montalele. And in goal, for the first time in back-to-back games, will be Colby Sessions in goal. So for the first time, Utah Valley going with the same goalie they did in the last game. They've been still trying to figure out the goalie there. Those will be your starting lineups for today. And I think one thing that you mentioned to me, Ethan, is that Paul Nario, he isn't starting today for Marshall.
2: Yeah, he's a captain for this team. Very important factor. I mean, he has the most goals on the team, best shooting percentage at 500, the most points at 6, and he is the player they use for penalty kicks. But not seeing him out tonight, I have to assume he'll still play. I've heard no word of any injury or anything where we should worry about Paul Nario, but it is still weird not seeing him in the starting lineup.
1: Yeah, and I mentioned
2: Grassy knows best, though.
1: He's won a lot here.
2: Yes.
1: He has won a lot, to say. But another key note, I mean, I said Colby Sessions in goal for the Wolverines. The first time they've had a goalie in back-to-back games, it's been they swapped with him and Jackson Medina. So it looks like they may, at least for now, have found their, I guess, permanent goalie. I mean, Marshall kind of did the same thing to start the year with Horrocks, and then Ober took his spot.
2: Yeah, it was kind of throwing me off a little bit because it went from Jackson Medina to Colby Sessions to Jackson Medina to Colby Sessions. And Medina, I mean, had 20 shots faced, had 2 saves. He won both of his games that he played. And Colby Sessions had 15 shots faced, 3 saves, only 1 goal allowed from both.
1: But now with the national anthem starting, this will conclude the pregame show, and we'll be back with First Touch for Marshall versus Utah Valley. This is Marshall Men's Soccer on the Cutting Edge Sports Radio Network.

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1: Hey, what's up, guys? 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
2: 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Getting by.
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7: Good evening, everybody. Welcome to Huntington, West Virginia, just by the Ohio River, for this matchup of two undefeated men's soccer teams, the Utah Valley Wolverines and the Marshall Thundering Herd. I'm Anthony Doria, joined alongside me by Ethan Patrick, live tweeting on our X account, is Reese Owens. And back in Third Avenue Studios, keeping us on air and online, is Lucas Mitchell. This should be an amazing matchup, as I said. Two teams still undefeated. One team ranked 20th, which is Marshall. One team just on the outside looking in. Utah Valley received 7 votes this week, the first team out at 26th in those rankings. Some quick kit descriptions. We will have Marshall with the, not with the pinstripes, they will have the all green shirts and the plain white shorts, so a bit different from the stripes that they usually will go with. And Utah Valley will have an all black. They'll have black shirts and black shorts with white lettering. Marshall will have white lettering as well. Should be a great matchup. A great crowd on hand here to start this Friday night. A great weekend for Marshall. We got this game, home opener against Middle Tennessee football tomorrow, which you'll hear me and Ethan on the sideline for that game. A great way to start the weekend here in Huntington, West Virginia.
8: Yeah, and this is, to put it bluntly, this is the best crowd I've seen so far for the Marshall men's soccer team, and applauds to them showing up for the game against Utah Valley. And this is honestly a really important one because, in my opinion, I don't know for sure, but if Marshall loses this game, I think it could end their 2,400-day streak of being in the top 25. They went down to the 20th.
7: Yeah, they were 15th. They fell a couple spots due to the draws that they had. You might question why, but I mean, and remember, they have been ranked since mid-October, I believe October 8th of 2019. They have been ranked every single week. That's over 2,000 days. It has been a long time since we have said that this team hasn't been ranked. And that just shows you, I mean, Grassi, he wins. It's plain and simple. He wins. Marshall will start with the ball. They will be going to our left towards Marshall's campus. Utah Valley will be going to our right towards the Kroger. And Carl Romberg will be in midfield. He will kick it off. And this game just about to get underway. We're glad that you can join us here for what could be a very pivotal matchup. And Marshall will start. Romberg gets all the way to the back line. He will find Joe Alves. He'll give it to Roberto on his left. Roberto will be up, briefly intercepted by Connect. Marshall will get it back, though. Now it's up to Romberg. Pass midfield to his right to Pierre Lewis. Lewis gets taken away by Carvalho. Oh, no, Mackay, excuse me. Blue throw in here for Marshall. Finds Nugent picked off. It's now with the Wolverines. Tester to Trevor Walk on the far side. Walk all the way up, but it finds Machado. Marshall back with possession. Alves on the back line looking. Marshall running a four. Marshall with four defenders and Utah with five, so a lot of defenders that we're going to see today. Marshall with three midfielders, so a 4-3-2 look for them today. Now it's Nagorin on the far side.

0: Ngorin. Ngorin back with it. Goes back to the back line. All the way up. A long pass into Pierre Lewis, but that's too long. That will go out of bounds. That will be a goal kick for the Wolverines. Pierre Lewis wasn't able to get to that ball.
1: A lot of back and forth so far between the Herd. And they've kept the possession in their way, kept it on the left side of the pitch.
0: I like the play to kind of, you know, get along early to see what you can do. The goal kick from Colby Sessions. Past midfield, it will be Ngorin has tossed for a second. The Wolverines will get it. Almost into the box, and Ngorin pokes it away, but they retain it. Into the 18-yard box, a shot just over the pop of the post. Ngorin wasn't able to get that ball. A quick shot from the Wolverines, but it was over the top post. That was Naeem Oda with the shot.
1: Has a goal on the season so far. That's his fourth shot. Was way off.
0: Yeah, Oberg didn't really have to move. Well, he did originally. And a hard tackle by Nugent, but that's going to be no call there. Found a Ngorin. Now it's Cho. Cho looking. He'll dump it back to Machado. Now it's Alves. Give it up to Pakomov. To the far side to Ngorin. Ngorin, quick up. Passes it off. Looking. Now it finds Nugent. And a nice little tap into the box. Can Marshall get to it? They do. Centering, but it's poked away. A good defensive play by Toka Amtrip. Gets out of danger for a second, but Ngorin still has the ball. On the far side. The attack stopped for now. Marshall still has it. Alves at midfield. Alves to Machado. Pakomov to Machado. To the left side to Alves, up to Roberto. Roberto to Pierre Lewis. Lewis. Pierre Lewis up to Romberg. Has a bit of an opening here. Tried to get a center, but it off of Wolverine's defender. That will be a throw in here. Roberto to throw it in. 41 minutes to go in the first half. Roberto. UV picked it away for a second. Pakomov goes on hard. That's a foul on Montalele.
1: It's gotten aggressive and a little chippy early on. No fouls, nothing we call it from the officials yet.
0: Marshall,
1: but I can see this going a certain way.
0: Marshall, for the most part, has been mostly possession. Kind of Wolverines in defense, but did make some good defensive plays to kind of limit that attack from really materializing more. A little bit ahead of it, it's Machado. It finds Roberto, a long lob over midfield. Josman Nugent off his back. It will find Pierre Lewis on the near side. Now Pierre Lewis trying to get past him between two defenders. Machado gets poked. Now a lob. And here's an opening here. It's DeMarais. And a shot on goal, but it's saved by Sessions. But now Nugent, a shot. That's deflected away by Amtrip. Colby Sessions looked... It looked like Nugent had a wide open shot, but Toke Amtrip, an amazing defensive play to stop that. That would be a corner kick for Marshall Pierre Lewis to take it. That looked like a great chance, but... Good defense by Sedges and Amtrips there to stop that.
1: Nugent did have an open shot. It bounced back off of him after the first attempt from Guillermez. Bounced to Nugent, but it bounced at like the knee level, and it was hard for him to get control and get an open shot, and it just kind of bounced to his left and out of the way.
0: Corner kick. Here comes Pierre Lewis, a shot into the box. It's headed away by the Wolverines. Amtrip, a lob from Ngorin into the box, but that will be... They'll go right to Sessions. Attack is stopped. He'll do a liner right to midfield. Ngorin trying to get it. It's headed by Montalele. Now finds Marshall and Ngorin. Ngorin dumps it back to Machado. Marshall will just slow it down and reset. Alves to Pakomov. Pakomov will give it back to his defenseman of Alves. Now.

0: Long pass. Tries to find Pierre Lewis. Headed away by Jeremy Coelho. Wolverine's doing a very good job at limiting the attacks. I know they had that one. Marshall had that one just a bit ago, but they've been doing very well to not let attacks be often, I would say. Alves looking, just a bit in front of him to Chow. Chow up to Romberg, just at about midfield. Near side to Pierre Lewis. Lewis trying to get around his defender. He does, gets into the center. Now it finds the boot of Romberg. Romberg poked away, but Nugent gets it. Far side to Guimaraes. Now Guimaraes, it's poked away. That'll be another corner kick, already the second for Marshall today. Looks like it will be Joao Roberto to take it. 37:48 to go in the first half. Still 0-0. Marshall looking for another chance to score. Already had one, but some good defensive plays by the goalkeeper Sessions and Amtrip. Second corner for Marshall today. Here comes the kick from Roberto. Long into the box. It's headed, still in play, but that'll be headed out. A lot of bodies. We'll see who they rule it. They're going to say another corner for Marshall.
1: Another corner. I mean, so far this season, they've had 21 corner kicks. That now makes it 24. And their opponents only have 13. That says something about how Marshall plays and how much control they have on their side of the pitch.
0: It's going to be a short one to Guimaraes. Guimaraes. But he'll go headed away. He'll find Chow going way back. He'll just dump it all the way back to Obert, who's way off his line, but no pressure there. Obert will give it back to Chow. Chow slowly resetting. Pakhomov trying to motion to give it to him. Well, not, but Machado will give it to Pakhomov. Nikita, the brother of Kirill, who was on Marshall last year but has graduated after that year. Now it's Machado, far up to Guimaraes. They'll be out of bounds, though. It'll be a throw-in for Marshall.
1: So three shots early in this matchup for Marshall, only about 8 minutes into it, and only one for Utah Valley. That one shot, though, was quite off.
0: Marshall also with three shots on goal as well. Still fought for high in the air towards the end line. It was crossed the end line. That will be a goal kick. It was Nugent and Braden Tester fighting for, but it was off of Joshua Nugent. It will be a goal kick for Colby Sessions. Colby Sessions puts the ball down, and he will set up for the goal kick. Wolverine still looking for an attack. Really have only had one attack, but that shot was off the post. It's really been Marshall in control on the offensive side. Out of bounds will be a quick throw-in for the Wolverines. Also go by the Mighty Green, we were told before this game.
1: Which one?
0: They have two. So I guess really they're both correct. Wolverines have the ball. It finds Mason Abdella. Abdella into the box. Here's a shot off. But here's another one, and that ball's in. Horrocks saved it with his foot. Horrocks was way off the line. It found a Wolverine attacker. He didn't miss it. That shot was pretty much wide open. Utah Valley gets the first goal of this contest. Off the save from Obert, it got deflected. Marshall wasn't able to clear it away.
1: Adam Aris was the one that it's credited to. And I'll have to see a replay before I know a definitive answer, but it looked like Joao Alves got a little piece of it trying to defend it and knocked it in the goal. I'm looking at the replay right now. And no, I don't think he... Yeah, it was just Adam Aros absolutely dominating with his power over Joao Alves and getting the goal in to lead 1-0 early. And this is something Marshall has struggled with, even in their last game against VCU where they won 3-1. VCU's first goal was early in the matchup.
2: Marshall also trailed in that VCU game as well. They were down 1-0 in that game. But Utah Valley with the 1-0 lead off the goal from Adam Arros. Nagorin far side. Far up the court. Pitch trying to find Nugent. Nugent has it. Tries to get it. Deflected off his foot. That's out. That'll be out. Toki Amtrip. He's been really good on that defensive end. It'll be a goal kick for Colby Sessions.
1: We've seen a lot of those early in this matchup. Goal kicks for Sessions.
2: Unfortunate for Ober on that last goal. I mean, he made the save and it just got deflected, and Marshall's just not able to clear it away. Marshall's created chances, so I don't think the final score will be 1-0. But the chances Marshall has, you have to think even that one of them will go in at least.
1: I mean, yeah, already three shots and all of them being on goal. It's going to be hard for Sessions to keep this up, get all these saves, but who knows? I mean, this could be it.
2: Maybe it will. Who knows? I mean, the women's coach, Rafa Samoa, said it best. Sometimes you can control like how it goes, but you can't control the score. Like, you can control everything else and win and do well, but the score, you can't control that. Far up a pier, Lewis. It was too heavy of a pass from Roberto. That'll be another goal kick for Sessions.
1: I feel like if we've said one thing more than another, it's been goal kicks for Sessions.
2: He's made two saves. Ober has one, and the one went in on the goal from Adam Arros. The kick, kind of short at the midfield line into Wolverine's territory. They still have it. A little chip. Nagorin gets a pass midfield. Romberg header. Trying to get Nugent. Romberg went down hard, and that's going to be a whistle. Romberg went down hard on that play.
1: Doesn't look like there's going to be a card.
2: There was a whistle. Marshall just keep the ball quick. Machado all the way up to Guimarães. Guimarães. Far side trying to get it across. Keeps the ball. After being poked away for a second, now it's Ngorin. Far side, back to Machado as defenseman. Center of the pitch to Alves. Just past the midfield circle. All the way left. Attempted for Pierre Lewis, but that was away by Owen Connect. Machado able to run that down, though. Now it's Roberto near side. Roberto. Another sliding kick by Owen Connect to stop that attack. Marshall still getting for it. Here's Nugent just outside the box. Nugent. Romberg, shot, blocked, off of Amtrip. Romberg had a shot there, but it was deflected. Chow headed all the way to Guimarães. Now in Ngorin, far side. Hurd's really controlling possession now. Now across Roberto, but he tripped a little bit. Now it's got, but Machado able to get it away. Arus fell, but no whistle, and the ball gets to the goalkeeper of Yuri Obert. I'm sure you're seeing it, Ethan, but Marshall is having a lot of possession time.
1: Yeah, they're having control, but still nothing to come from it. Now four shots, only three on goal. But, I mean, it doesn't matter how much possession you have, you're still down 1-0 against Utah Valley. This is not what you're looking for early on, but like I said, I mentioned in pregame, they are a second-half team.
2: Machado far up to Pierre Lewis. Pierre Lewis trying to get a center pass. Gets around his defender, a nice move there, and he just trucked Connect into the box, but it's finds a Wolverine boot. Now it's Pakhmov, still has it, trying to get something. Double team, gets around it, a chip off of Wolverine, and Owen Connect kicks it all the way back. Marshall still with it. Romberg, Pakhmov just outside the box, near side to Pierre Lewis, but he kind of tripped a little bit. That's out of bounds. What a sequence of events there.
1: First off, when you said Romano Pierre Lewis trucked.
2: No, Wolverine
1: defender,
2: he did.
1: No, I'm saying you're right in that. He definitely did. He pushed him over. No foul. Kept going, but, you know, Marshall had their chances, just couldn't take advantage of it.
2: I mean, we know Florida's good for football. I don't know if he played any, but he just put the shoulder down.
1: Might see him
2: down
1: on the field tomorrow.
2: Maybe, I don't know. Matt, he might play tomorrow at this point, for all we know. But anyway, Machado to his left to Alves. Bit up to Pacomov, now in a Gorin. Far side, up to Guimarães. Guimarães, Nugent. That ball's away. Wolverines with possession long, but Machado right there to stop that attack. Cross pass all the way to Roberto on the near side. Owen connect with another takeaway, and now that finds Adam Moros, the goal scorer. But Marshall able to get it thanks to João Alves. Sliding kick, Roberto and Marta Montalele trying to get it. Marshall will keep it. I mean, I got to say, Owen Connect, he has been everywhere defensively. I'm saying that name a lot. He's been everywhere defensively today.
1: He's one of the stars for the Wolverines. Started all four games. He's a junior. No goals yet, but two assists. I mean, he's all around the pitch.
2: No, like today, like every defensive play, I'm seeing him in some capacity. Romberg dumps it back to Alves. Now up the pitch to Roberto. Roberto goes back a little bit, retreats, finds Pacomov. Cross the pitch to Ngoren. Passes midfield up to Guimarães. Trying to sprint past his defender, but Wolverine beats him to the ball. Out of bounds. Believe that will be a goal kick. I don't think anyone touched that. Another, that will be a goal kick for Sessions. 28-10 to go in this first half. Toke Amtrip up to his right side. Off of Ngoren. Marshall trying to get it. No one went to the ball, but it finds Marshall player anyway. It's Cho. Alves. Common thing you see for Marshall, you know, kind of going back to defenseman, just trying to reset. You don't try not to rush, just let the plays come to them. You've always seen this with the Grassy system. Ngoren, David Cho. Machado. We'll just give it back to his goalkeeper of Ober. Ober will give it just in front of him to Alves. Alves shortly up, past midfield to Romberg. Romberg goes down on the tackle by Abdellah, but no whistle. Pacomov trying to get in, but Jeremy Coelho will just dump it to Sessions. A bit of pressure from Pacomov, but he gets it away. A long pass all the way up the pitch, but that's out of bounds. Marshall throw in. And going with the quick throw to Machado. Michael Chesler having a lot of success in his first year as coach. Still undefeated in his first season at the helm for the Wolverines. Now Machado up to Joshua Nugent. But now the Wolverines take it back. It finds Owen Connect. Owen Connect near side, sprinting, looking for someone to pass. Gets around Roberto, gets around Pierre Lewis. Tried to get it just outside the box, but it went right to Pacomov. Now it's Nugent. A brief takeaway for a second by Braden Tester. Ball being battled for. Now it's Romberg. It finds him. A sliding tackle by Tester gets the ball back to the Wolverines. Now it's name Oda. Oda. Defended by Cho. Now it's Abdellah. Guarded by Romberg and Pierre Lewis. Now Oda again. Now Eros, the goal scorer. Now it's Cho for Marshall, gets the ball back. Romberg trying to get to Nugent, but Amtrip was right there to get that away. But Joshua Nugent, a sliding tackle. And that will, believe that will, yeah, they'll get the ball back. Marshall throwing. That will get Marshall possession back.
1: Jeremy Coelho was not happy about that call. Was hoping for a whistle.
2: A good play by Nugent. Roberto with the throw. He'll just go back to Alves. Alves will give it back to Ober. Had a bit of pressure from Montalele, so just did the smart thing to give it to his goalkeeper. Don't need to risk anything, especially when you're down 1-0. Trying to Nugent all the way back to the far side to Ngoren. Ngoren passes the halfway line. Now Cho. Now back to Alves, all the way up to Pierre Lewis. He has a one-on-one. He has an open net, but they rule it offsides.
1: It was quite an obvious offsides call, if I'm being blunt here, Anthony.
2: Now remember, offsides is marked from when that ball was kicked to him. So when that ball was kicked to him, he has to be behind two defenders, which usually in most cases is the goalie and one defender. In this case, he was not. So like if you're onside but you go ahead of him, that's still legal, but you have to be behind two before you get the ball. In that case, he was not, which is why the whistle was blown.
1: When I was first learning about soccer or football, it took me so long to actually figure out the offsides rule.
0: Was it like that for you, or was it just
2: Yeah, but
0: just
2: then
0: me?
2: You know it, you're like, that's actually kind of simple.
0: Yeah, it's obvious.
2: And you usually can tell.
0: Like maybe
1: if someone is that wide open, it's
2: like
1: probably
2: you can
1: offsides.
2: You usually tell. Elvis kind of patiently waiting. He'll now give it to his right, to Machado. Machado guarded by Montalele. Now it finds N'Gorin. N'Gorin looking. He'll give it back to the center of the pitch. To Alves. Long, all the way near side to Pierre Lewis. He has a bit of an opening.
1: Ooh.
2: Loses the ball for a brief second, but he still keeps the ball. Guarded by Owen Connect. Tries to get in. Centering. A little chip all the way across to Guimarães. N'Gorin just outside the box on the right corner. Guimarães to Chow. Now back to Guimarães. All the way on the near sideline. Now it's Alves in Marshall offensive territory. Getting closer to the box. A long shot in, but over the top post. Had a bit of an opening. He took the shot. Was still missed. Not far off, but still a miss regardless. Wolverines will have the ball back.
1: One person who had a lot of possession in that was Francesco Guimarães. He was really controlling the offense, and we've seen
2: him in the box
1: today.
2: Tries to center it. Owen, Wolverine defender right there. Now here comes Wolverines on the attack across midfield. Still have possession all the way across the Owen Connect. He's guarded by Roberto. Tries to get into the center of the pitch, which he does. A little chip all the way to Montalele on the just outside the 18-yard box on the near side. A long all the way chip across, a little bit of header, but it goes right to Machado's foot. And he'll clear the danger. So Machado did a good job to eliminate that attack for now. But that will be a corner kick for the Wolverines, their first of the game.
1: Their first corner. Marshall has three already today. 23 minutes into this first half. About halfway through. A little bit over halfway through.
2: Naeem Oda will take the corner from our far side. Now it's Oda, high in the air. It's headed, and it goes right to the gloves of Obert, and he will clear the danger. The attack is eliminated.
1: It was a nice header, but just not enough power on it precision
2: Obert,
1: to really affect Marshall.
2: Yeah, Obert didn't really have a problem with that one. Pretty much went right to him. He just kind of had to scooch over a little bit, just get that ball. I don't believe that will be a shot on goal. We'll see how that is marked. It's Alves, a defender. Now we'll start his attack. Middle of the pitch to Romberg. Poked away for a brief second, but Polkmov got it. Roberto near side. Up in front of him to Pierre Luis. One-on-one. Tries to get Romberg. Has an opening. Gets the defender. Gets there. Trying to spin around him. He isn't able to. He'll try to chip it. Here comes Nugent. Nugent with a shot! And it gets past Colby Sessions for a goal! What a way. Marshall with the passing. Able to just sneak it past defenders. Romberg got it. This Colby Sessions got a bit off his line. Joshua Nugent had it, was able to get the rebound. This game is now tied back up at one on the goal from number 13 of Joshua Nugent.
1: The assist goes to Carl Romberg, but I'm going to also credit Romano Pierre Lewis for helping set that up, and Joshua Nugent just completely dominating inside the goal box against Sessions. Just great play all around from Marshall offense to tie it up 1-1.
2: We have to get credit to Romberg because he had that ball, had pretty much two people on him, had to like kind of spin back to get some of an opening there, kind of just chipped it right to Nugent, and Nugent was in the right place, was able to keep possession despite having a defender right on him, and he was able to get that goal in. We're actually going to get a review of this goal.
1: Oh, gosh.
2: So what they're trying to say is if Romberg or Nugent were onside. It would just, I think what that would mean is like when they received the ball. It's one of those two if they were onside when they received it.

0: Very big decision here. It's either tied or it's 1-0 still in favor of Wolverines. We're going to see if we can get a little replay look on. Actually, it was just a hydration break, actually. So, our apologies, listeners. Because it looked like a review because we saw referees coming in, too.
1: We do have a substitution. Alvarez is coming in for David Cho. Alvarez played in 3 matches so far. Only had 1 start. Doesn't have any statistics to show for it, but still, he's been with the Herd for now 2 years, a player we saw last year quite a bit.
0: Still have not seen Apolinario today.
1: No, we have not. We mentioned that in pregame. He wasn't in the starting lineup of Apolinario. He has started all 4 games so far, and we personally had not heard anything about him sitting out due to injury or something of that sort, but
0: He was in warm-ups. He was in warm-ups participating. So we'll see what happens with that if he does come in at any point. But game now tied at 1-1 after the goal by Joshua Nugent on the assist from Carl Romberg, who just had a great play to get that to him. And now it's the Wolverines looking to get the lead back. They have possession. It will go to Coelho. Now Amtrip. Amtrip far up the pitch. A header, but Nagorin sprints to that ball. He gets it for a second. A little bicycle to keep that in balance. He did. But it goes to the Wolverines. And the ball now will go out of bounds. On the end line will be a goal kick for Ober. We haven't said he's had a lot.
1: No, we have not.
0: Both goalies have given up a goal. 2 saves for Colby Sessions of the Wolverines. 1 for Ober. Obert's save was on that exact same sequence, just had a deflection that he was not in position to get. Guimer Rice headed all the way back to Nagorin. Just on the far side logo. Now Machado. Guarded by Montalele. He'll give it to his left to João Alves. Alves left-footed kick to Romberg. Romberg left foot to Pierre Lewis. Lewis trying to get around, connect. A little juking there. He gets around, gets to the center. Into the box, little shot in. Nugent wasn't there. Sessions went off his line, but a relatively easy save.
1: Yeah, Pierre Lewis, just with a miscommunication to Joshua Nugent, had potential there, just nothing to come from it. We've seen a lot of that today from both squads.
0: Welcome to Sessions here. It finds Guimer Rice. Romberg just in the 18. A shot just to the right. It was bit of a bad passing. It found Guimer Rice. Romberg had a decent shot from just outside the box. Just went to the right and wide.
1: I like that shot opportunity for the Herd. Even though it's not, you know, the greatest chance, you're still taking the opportunity and when you can.
0: I mean, you remember VCU, Romberg did score a goal that was in that general area of the pitch. May have been even further. So, I mean, it's definitely an area that he can shoot well from. And he wasn't far off.
1: The Herd are no stranger to distance goals. I think there's been about one in every game.
0: Marshall came into this game ranked 20th. They've been ranked since October 8th of 2019. Every single week since that day. I was still in high school. Roberto with a throw in here. Romberg headed to the left to Pierre Lewis, but 2 defenders there. Coelho gets that. Finds Roberto now. Coelho, long kick all the way.
1: Oh, heads.
0: And I think that hit off a couple people.
1: It actually hit the back of head coach Michael Chesler, Utah Valley. Wasn't even fazed by it. Didn't even flinch.
0: Chesler, as someone who's also gotten hit by a ball, I appreciate that. Got hit by a basketball last year. Pierre Lewis got double-teamed. The ball goes out of bounds. Pierre Lewis really had no option there. Just had 2 guys just corner him in there. But now a throw in for Roberto. Roberto high chip to Nugent. He heads it. But the Wolverines clear the danger over midfield now, but it

0: Machado got the ball, controls it. Now Roberto near side. Roberto will just retreat, go back to Alves. He'll give it to the right. To Alvaro. Alvarez, now Machado. Try to get to Pierre Luis, but Owen connect in great position to stop that. With pass was a bit short. But now Roberto has some green grass here. Tries a little chip to Pierre Luis. He gets into the box. Chip in. Headed away by the Wolverines. Alvarez now. Far side. Keeps the ball. But he will be retreating backwards. Now it's Bakumov. Bakumov. Back to Alvarez. Alvarez to his left to Roberto. Roberto scored a goal last game. Slide tackle by Owen Connect. Clears the danger. Owen Connect, man. He's been everywhere this game. Does every sliding tackle, he's been there. He's having a great game. Now Alves. Long pass, a bit of an opening for Guimarães. Guimarães trying to get around, but the Wolverines take it away. Bakumov still keeps it for Marshall. Bakumov. Alvarez. Bakumov. Alvarez. He will dump back. To Machado, Alves. Now, here's Pierre Luis. He is onside, has the ball. Inside the box, trying to get inside. Gets around. A low shot to Romberg. Off the foot. I believe that was Coelho. Ethan, if Coelho wasn't there, I think that was in.
1: It was definitely a shot on goal. Power from Romberg just... defensive players in right positions to stop the goal from Marshall.
0: Looks like we're going to have a four-person substitution for UW or UV. We got Jordan Mangatal, Luca Winga Lawyerson. A four-person substitution. A corner kick for Marshall now.
1: Landon Christensen is also one of the ones that got substituted in.
0: Here comes a high arcing ball from Berto. Goes way long across the 18. Marshall still trying to keep it out of bounds, so they will keep possession. Actually, it was a throw-in for Utah Valley, excuse me, but Marshall will find Machado. I've really noticed that the Wolverines, it seems like to me, Ethan, that they're like really like particular about how they want opportunities. Like they're not, like they're very particular about their attacks. Like they're definitely, these are two, I would say, defensive first-minded teams that we're seeing with kind of how they play.
1: I can agree with that, especially for Utah Valley's side. With Marshall, with the way they've controlled their offense, I would say they're more lenient to their offensive side today. But just because Utah Valley's been playing so well defensively, it's hard for Marshall to get really to execute on their opportunities. I won't say they don't have their opportunities. They have 8 shots, 5 on goal. It's just Colby Sessions and the defensive players for UV have just been phenomenal.
0: Lawyerson. Up to Poga. Ball was cut off. It'll be a very deep throw-in on the corner side for UV. 1-1 still. Utah Valley 1, Marshall 1. With about 12:50 to go in the first half. Very deep throw and ball into the box, and it goes. Ober couldn't catch the ball, but Nugent able to clear it away. Ober got to the ball, couldn't secure it, but Nugent was able to clear the danger away. Could have been potential for a bad moment for the Thundering Herd, but Nugent was able to save the day. That would have been a very big mistake. Wolverines still have the ball. It's Coelho to Hamtrip. Now Braden Tester back to the center to Amtrip. Mackay, long ball. Far side just outside the 18. Gorin with good defense to kind of get that ball back. Now it's back to the midfield. It's Amtrip. Now Coelho. To Poga. Christensen. Near side in the corner. Alba trying to poke it away. Was able to get it away from Poka. Do you see as you listeners have heard, the Wolverines had a four-person substitution, and a couple of those guys were involved in that play, including Lawyerson and Landon Christensen. We do have a corner for the Wolverines now. A low ball and a shot deflected, but it gets cleared away a bit for now. Just out of the 18. Now into the box again. Christensen with a shot. Couldn't get it off. Now Nugent clears it away. There's like two players down for Marshall. And foul behind that. Utah Valley shots were deflected.
1: And Landon Christensen just straight up kicked, who I think is Carl Romberg. Oh, it's Pekalmov, actually. He got right up and was fine, just
0: right
1: completely
0: off.
1: Missed the ball and went right into Pekalmov.
0: If that was in his stomach, that is a very bad feeling to get hit by a big ball like that in the stomach. Near side to Lawyerson. Roberto trying to clear it away. He does. Looks like we have another four-person substitution for Marshall. We'll have Hayuri Taneda, Pedro Martins, Andrew Armstrong, and Gabriel Stevanato. Pierre-Louis, Romberg, Nugent are coming off. We'll see. And the other one is Guimarães. So both teams having four-person substitutions, and we still have not had Diego Apolinario today. Obert's goal kick goes to Nagorin. Now Alvarez all the way across. Taneda has a bit of an opening. Will he get to it? He will not. It was taken by Pogue. But now it's Pogue. Now Taneda near side. Taneda has some opening. Going to the box. Takes a bit of a retreat in. Now, just outside still. Trying to get an opening. Just kicks it right off of Pogue. And that will be a corner kick. Taneda kicked that right off Pogue. Taneda from Japan has one career goal. That one goal is in a couple years ago in the college club playoff run. It was a bicycle kick. Probably one of the best goals you ever see if you've seen that. Taneda with the corner. Line drive, a short one. It was off the head, but it goes over the end line, over the goal, and that corner will be unsuccessful. Something we've said often, a goal kick for Colby Sessions.
1: Yeah. Only 8 minutes left in this first half, still tied, 1-1.
0: Been a crazy first half. Marshall gets a takeaway here. Has a bit of an opening, but it goes right back to the Wolverines. Good play by Braden Tester there. Marshall doesn't win it back quite yet. Still trying to. The ball's being poked around like a pinball machine. But now Alves gets it. He'll give it to his goalkeeper, Yuri Obert. Obert, the freshman from Germany. Machado just pretty much almost stationary. Well, so now he kicks it to Pekalmov. Had a bit of danger there, but he got it off. Now Stevanato